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2: How do you spell donut?
3: D-O-N-U-T. Any other spelling is pretentious.
4: D-O-U-G-H-N-U-T.
3: No, that's for fancy people.
4: But that's if you're going to make some dough.
2: I went the Patrice route there. I went with the G-H.
4: Yeah.
2: And I felt pretentious.
3: Yeah, it feels that way to me. You know how people will spell tonight without the G-H?
2: Yes.
3: They'll just go N-I-T.
4: Yeah, what's that? That's wrong.
3: See, it may be wrong technically. I'm a proponent of that. The English language is stupid.
4: Yes,
3: there's all these extra letters that don't belong there. Just spell it the way it sounds.
4: True. If you look at the words womb and then tomb, also bomb. Right, they're all OMB words, but you would never say.
2: I don't
4: womb,
2: think we should use the word. I don't think we should use the word bomb on this show.
3: That's a good point.
2: Okay. It didn't do well for that kid on that plane.
1: Oh. Right, Dave, Alan, and Patrice.
3: Plus, the show bombs on its own. We don't need to point it out.
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3: D-O-N-U-T. Any other spelling is pretentious.
4: D-O-U-G-H-N-U-T.
3: No, that's for fancy people.
4: But that's if you're going to make some dough.
5: I went the Patrice route there. I went with the G-H.
4: Yeah.
5: And I felt pretentious.
3: Yeah, it feels that way to me. You know how people will spell tonight without the G-H?
5: Yes.
3: They'll just go N-I-T.
4: Yeah, what's that? That's wrong.
3: You see, it may be wrong technically. I'm a proponent of that. The English language is stupid.
4: Yes,
3: there's all these extra letters that don't belong there. Just spell it the way it sounds.
4: True. If you look at the words womb and then tomb, also bomb. Right, they're all OMB words, but you would never say.
5: I don't
4: womb,
5: think we should use the word. I don't think we should use the word bomb on this show.
3: That's a good point.
5: Okay. It didn't do well for that kid on that plane.
1: Oh. Right, Dave, Alan, and Patrice.
3: Plus, the show bombs on its own. We don't need to point it out.
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1: Hi there, it's Bill Davis. I'm serving up the Lunchtime Link every weekday at noon here on Cafe. I'm going to play three songs in a row, and all you have to do is figure out what link that they all have in common together to score yourself some scrumptious lunch.
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1: How do you spell donut?
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3: D-O-U-G-H-N-U-T.
2: No, that's for fancy people.
3: But that's if you're going to make some dough.
1: I went the Patrice route there. I went with the G-H.
3: Yeah.
1: And I felt pretentious.
2: Yeah, it feels that way to me. You know how people will spell tonight without the G-H?
1: Yes.
2: They'll just go N-I-T.
3: Yeah, what's that? That's wrong.
2: See, it may be wrong technically. I'm a proponent of that. The English language is stupid.
3: Yes,
2: there's all these extra letters that don't belong there. Just spell it the way it sounds.
3: True. If you look at the words womb and then tomb, also bomb. Right, they're all OMB words, but you would never say.
1: I don't think we should use the word bomb on this show.
2: That's a good point.
1: Okay. It didn't do well for that kid on that plane.
0: Oh. Right. Dave, Alan, and Patrice.
2: Plus, the show bombs on its own. We don't need to point it out.
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0: Cafe 104.1. Good morning. It's Dave, Alan, and Patrice. 5:36. It's Monday, everybody.
1: Yay.
2: Monday.
0: Patrice, your daughter graduated. I saw that on social media over the weekend.
3: Yep, she did it. Yep. It was all good.
1: Word is you didn't cry.
3: I did not cry at the graduation. It was like a pretty sterile moment. The kids did great speeches for the kids that got up and did their talks. They talked about past, present, and future. It was all very sweet. The weather held out until like literally the kids exited their seats. And then all of a sudden the skies opened up and downpour.
1: Perfect timing.
3: Yeah.
0: A cleansing of sorts.
3: A cleansing. It totally was.
0: You know, as I watch everybody in today's modern times graduating, I think sometimes we go overboard with these kids' graduations and limos and all this stuff. But I have to tell you something that really stood out to me last week is when your daughter did the tour from her elementary school to her middle school.
3: That'll make me cry.
0: I just thought that was so beautiful.
3: The kids line the halls. So of the elementary school, they get all the kids out of the classrooms and so all

0: all of the current elementary school kids line the hallways and the graduates just walk through the school and they are all clapping and cheering and oh, that's the sweetest.
1: That's cool.
0: That I is love that. Pretty awesome.
2: Yeah. Absolutely love that. Yeah. I've been critical of the process because I think we've been, I don't know what the right word is. We've been just too much.
0: Over celebratory a little bit.
2: Yeah, a little bit. Mm-hmm. It's like, you know what? I mean, it's always good to celebrate a graduation and everything. Sure. But the thing that I've really noticed, it really stands out to me, is they involve the whole family now.
1: Yeah.
2: Everybody's in on it.
1: I think you got to inspire those younger kids. You got to show them what they're going for.
0: Yeah.
1: You know,
0: yeah.
1: Here's what the goal looks like.
0: Yes. I do appreciate that, to get the littles involved and show them like, hey, this will be you. And I think that's pretty great.
2: I noted in the family picture, just Ryan seems to be aging all of a sudden.
1: Wow.
2: He's a good looking guy. He's always looks so fresh and spry every time we see him. You know, he's up early with the show. He's texting us. But
0: up this morning.
2: I saw it in his eyes in the family photo. It was just like, oh, man, this is only one. We got three more of these.
0: That is, we were gently reminded of that with every party we went to and every person. We're like, wow, you guys got one done. You still have three. We were like, that math is correct.
2: That is correct.
0: You are correct. Wow. Yeah. Yeah. It was good.
1: How was the safety fair on Saturday?
2: Safety fair was great. We got sunshine for the whole thing.
0: Nice. Whoa.
2: That was a bit of a surprise there.
0: Yeah.
2: That is such a great event. Again, not to sound overly joyous here this morning about everything, but the families, I saw a bigger crowd than I've ever seen out there before.
0: Nice.
2: And it literally is families and strollers. It's one of the, you know how sometimes we show up to events and we have the table and this was the first time we've used the news broadcast booth. And so, you know, we had everything all set up. It was nice. People are coming by and interacting and true fans of our show.
0: Awesome.
2: And the radio station.
0: Wow.
2: It was really nice to talk to a lot of people and some very cute kids stopped by, some great families, lots of strollers. They were giving away free life jackets, free bike helmets.
0: Nice.
1: Wow.
2: Yeah, I mean, this is pretty cool.
1: Yeah.
0: That's awesome.
1: Yeah, that's one of the nice things about going out and doing a live broadcast. You get to meet with people, talk to them, find out, you know, what they're all about.
2: It's not always great. It's not always great. Let's be honest. It's not always great. Which one are you? Oh.
0: Uh-oh. I don't usually get that question.
2: Yeah, well, yeah. It was very funny because Victor, our sales guy, kept introducing himself as you this weekend.
0: Oh, good.
2: I'm Patrice. Yeah, okay.
0: What could possibly go wrong there?
2: That's what that was. But yeah, no, the fair was great and all of that. Got in some golf. A practice round down at Avalon for today's big event.
0: Oh.
2: Yes. Camp Corey has their golf tournament. I'm not only playing in it, but I'm also emceeing it.
0: Mm.
2: What could go wrong?
1: Mm.
2: How about this? You know, Dave, you do auctions all the time. How about an auction at the end of a golf tournament? What possibly go
1: I've
2: wrong there?
1: I've seen that. Those are the rowdiest of the crowds.
2: Yes, they sure are. And there's some really cool stuff from Seahawk tickets and everything. Mm. I mean, this is kind of a cool thing.
0: Okay.
2: But somehow I'm going to be an auctioneer after playing golf. But at least I'm playing golf with some responsible citizens.
1: There you go.
2: Who own the score. So, what could possibly...
0: You said responsible, but you didn't mean that.
2: Jono and Sarah, always a good time.
0: Mm-hmm.
2: Always a good time. Mm-hmm. I'm in their group representing. This is official business I'm on today.
0: Yeah.
2: Don't think I'm just skipping out of here after the show.
0: No, I would never think that.
2: This is work. This is building relationships. This is kind of a big...
1: You sound like a sales guy now.
0: Right, well, he's really, really laying it on thick, right?
2: Well, someone has to represent.
0: Yeah.
1: I know I'm golfing, but I'm building relationships.
2: Yes, this networking.
1: Is work. Right.
2: Networking.
1: Mm-hmm. Yep.
2: This is like LinkedIn in real life is this is.
0: At the links.
2: Oh. See, it just makes sense.
1: LinkedIn.
2: Absolutely.
1: Yeah, I like it.
2: Absolutely. Yeah. Any highlights from the Walker family this weekend?
1: You know, it was mostly getting ready for the New York trip, getting stuff together, trying to find all the things that I need to bring with me. We got a little bit of home improvement kind of stuff done, that kind of thing, but nothing too exciting.
2: This is the big station thing. You're going with a bunch of listeners?
1: Yep, going with a bunch of people. The folks at Bel Air Charters and Adventures have put this adventure to New York together. We've got somewhere between 40 and 50 people going on this thing.
0: So fun.
1: And yeah, we're going to see the Statue of Liberty, the Greenwich Village, the 911 Memorial and Museum.
0: Mm.
1: We're going to see two Broadway shows. I might try to fit a third one in,
0: nice.
1: Maybe.
2: Uh-huh. Oh, how about that?
1: I got one free night when we first get there. Our flight comes in at 3:30, and the Broadway shows start at 7.
0: Okay.
1: So I'm thinking, you know, an hour to claim our luggage. It's a big group. Uh-huh. Now it's 4:30. Got to get to the hotel and check in. 5:30, maybe 6 o'clock. I'm free. It's cutting it close, but we'll see.
2: Yeah. Oh, by the way, it's New York.

0: And those airports are so efficient.
1: Yeah, right.
0: So you're fine.
1: Right.
0: You're
1: right,
0: fine.
1: Right. So I'm not going to pre-buy any tickets.
2: Uh-huh.
1: You know, because I just don't know.
2: What's the show?
1: Well, there's a couple of them. One that I'd really like to see. This makes me a total geek. Uh-huh. You know the song One Night in Bangkok?
0: Murray Head.
1: One Night in Bangkok and the world's your oyster.
2: Okay.
0: Do you know that song?
2: I don't think so.
1: Oh, really?
0: Wow, this is interesting.
1: Okay.
0: Anyway,
1: it's from a musical called Chess.
2: Okay.
1: And when that song came out, they sent us the CD, and I listened to it, and I am one of like three people in the world who love that musical.
2: Okay.
1: And not super well known, but that's playing on Broadway again.
2: Oh.
1: It originally played on Broadway back in like the late 80s, okay. I think, uh-huh. and kind of bombed.
2: Hmm.
1: But the consensus was it was just not a very good production of it.
2: Got it.
1: So now it's playing again. So I might try to go see that.
2: It's a good idea.
0: How about that? How about Patrice looking interested the whole time?
2: I was very interested. I was. Yeah. I was.
1: A song you don't even know.
2: No. Yeah. And a Broadway show called Chess.
1: Mm-hmm.
2: It's very, very exciting.
1: It's about an American and a Russian chess player.
2: Oh.
1: And they've got their big game coming up.
2: Yeah.
1: But then it's all the politics and love stories and everything that's behind
2: it.
1: Yeah.
0: You know, it's interesting. I did something last night related to what you're talking about that I've never done before.
1: What's that?
0: Watched the entire Tony's Awards
1: show.
0: Did you
1: really?
0: Last night.
2: On purpose?
0: All of it.
2: Okay.
0: All of it. Well, Pink was the host.
1: Yeah.
0: And I got to tell you.
1: She flew around and stuff.
0: She flew around and stuff like she's done in her concerts in years past. Came out as Peter Pan.
2: Oh.
0: She sang the Moulin Rouge, that one.
2: Uh-huh.
0: And she was phenomenal. But there was a star.
2: Marmalade.
0: Lady Marmalade.
2: That's a song.
0: Marmalade.
2: Marmalade is what you put on toast.
0: Yes.
1: Voulez-vous coucher avec moi ce soir?
0: That's the one.
1: Voulez-vous coucher
2: avec moi? Okay.
0: She was a little better. And
1: than me?
0: But the stage performances were spectacular. There was one that they were clearly lip syncing, which I thought was cheating. I mean, you do a live show. I mean, this is what you do.
2: Yeah.
0: But you could tell they were clearly lip syncing.
2: Mm.
1: Yeah, the Tonys are about live shows.
0: Yes. Mm. And there's a bunch of great shows out there. And there's some reboots. I think that Ragtime is kind of a big one.
2: Yeah.
0: Not to sound like the Renaissance man that I am, but... again, there's a few others. That one that you're into, where they dance and they throw rice at people.
1: Dance and throw rice at people.
0: Three, and they shoot water at people, and it's let's do the
2: Halloween thing.
1: Rocky Horror Picture Show?
0: Yeah. That one.
1: Am I into that?
0: Well,
1: I've seen it.
0: It just seems like your lifestyle.
1: Really?
0: You're a theater guy, so there's that.
1: Come on up to the lab.
0: Yes. So, but anyways, it was a good watch. It was entertaining. The show was actually entertaining.
2: Wow.
0: The Tonys. Last
2: good,
0: night.
2: Good to know.
0: On our Instagram story, there's a couple of highlights from the big show.
1: So Schmigadoon did really well, didn't it?
0: Yeah, Schmigadoon did great, and they did a whole big stage performance of just flawless dancing.
1: Okay. Schmigadoon is one of the shows we're seeing while we're there.
0: Well, good for you. That's big time.
1: It's like the hot show on Broadway
0: right
1: now.
0: Yeah, it's huge. It's very, very bright, and the dance routine was spectacular.
2: Hmm.
0: Seeing that happen on a stage in front of you, I can't even imagine.
1: We're seeing that and Wicked.
2: Oh, fun.
0: Dude, I mean, Wicked is the greatest thing ever.
1: Yeah, I know. I'm excited about it.
0: I can't wait for you to get that song in your head, and then you will relate to that one time I tried to play the song for you guys on the radio. Defying Gravity. Defying Gravity is one of the greatest.
1: It's not like we haven't heard it.
0: But it's one of those things when you see it. They do this in the Michael Jackson movie. They take the song Bad, and they take little bits of it, and they use it kind of transitionally.
2: Mm-hmm.
0: And so there's different versions of the Defying Gravity. Just a little, just a little transitional thing, a little tink tink tink on the keyboard. Yeah. Mm. And then, of course, they do the whole song.
1: Well,
0: if you walk out of there and Defying Gravity is not your favorite song, I don't know.
1: Well, I'm sure it's going to be incredible. I've only been to New York once. I've seen one Broadway show. It was a two-person show. It was like a really minor show. And it was amazing.
2: Mm.
0: Yeah. Well, you're going to love it.
1: Broadway just does it up.
2: Yeah.
0: We saw it with Kristen Chenoweth.
2: Oh, yeah. She's
0: so
2: fine.
0: You'll see the B team, but I'm sure it's fine. It'll be fine.
1: Really?
0: It'll be fine. And just again.
1: The B team on Broadway.
0: Well, again, just being the theater connoisseur that I am.
1: Sure.
0: You know, again, the entire Tonys. And at no point did I fall asleep last night.
2: Really?
0: Yeah.
2: Were you sick?
0: No, I was wide awake.
2: Wow.
0: Coming off a round of golf.
2: Wow.
0: And I even watched it when they played the West Coast feed. I watched the first half of it again.
1: Wow. Huh.
2: It was that good, huh?
0: Absolutely.
2: Wow.
0: All right. Look for the highlights.
2: Okay.
0: All right. We got to jump here. Welcome to Monday morning. We're here for you. 360-676.

0: Cafe. Are we doing anything at the top of the hour?
1: Yes, we have a giveaway.
0: This is the weekend getaway.
1: Uh-huh.
0: All right, we'll tell you about that next.
2: Hey, it's Scotty Van Driver. 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

0: Patrice was 4 years old when that song came
1: wow.
0: out. That is One Night in Bangkok. Of course, Murray Head, to the people who are old enough to remember.
2: I just can't believe I never got really into that song.
0: Well, again, if you've never heard it, it's hard to get into.
2: Wow.
1: It's a weird song for
2: yeah,
1: sure.
2: There yeah. was some interesting instrument choices in there.
0: Yes.
2: Sounded like, you know, those kids' toys that like, they're like an accordion and they're all scrunched up and then you pull them apart really
0: yes.
2: quickly and then it's like a...
0: Mm-hmm.
2: It sounded like there was that instrument.
0: Probably. That was probably in there, yes.
1: One of the songs in that musical, the instrument is a typewriter.
2: Oh, okay. I mean, clickety-clack, here yeah. we go.
0: Clickety-clack, there's no going back.
2: That's right. One there Night in Bangkok, huh? Yeah.
0: One hit wonder that Murray had.
1: Mm. You know, hard well, to come okay, up. He was a Broadway star. He wasn't a hit maker kind of guy. He was he was in Jesus Christ Superstar before that and a bunch of other Broadway shows.
2: Okay.
0: But anyway, that's the past.
2: Wow.
0: Here we are, building for the future.
2: Let's go.
0: Yeah, let's go. Mm-hmm. All right, we do have this amazing trip we're giving away. It's a cafe getaway. We are the weekend getaway station, and this is a fun one. It's a bit of a staycation of sorts.
2: Yeah, we're going to give you a weekend getaway to the Hotel Leo right here in Bellingham.
1: How cool is that?
2: Yeah.
0: Cool hotel.
2: Super historic. They redid it a couple of years ago, maybe 5 years ago now. They've redone it a bit.
1: Yeah. So have you seen the rooms in there?
2: I have not seen the rooms.
1: Nice.
2: I've only been in the lobby, and that is, it's super swank.
0: Rooms are cool.
2: Mm-hmm.
0: Yeah. And they got a great bar downstairs, too.
2: Mm-hmm.
0: Like they do like the real cocktails. A bit of a throwback vibe.
2: Mm.
0: Speaking of going back in time.
2: Yeah. All right.
0: Great place. So we'll take 12 qualifying callers at the top of the hour all week long.
2: Perfect.
0: So get ready to win in 3 minutes with Cafe.
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2: The release of the Toy Story 5 song, I Knew It, I Knew You, huge. Spotify says Tay's new single became the most streamed country song in a single day by a female artist in the history of the platform. Apple Music confirms the song set that streamer's all-time record for the biggest soundtrack single by first-day streams and also became the platform's biggest country single of 2026 so far.
4: Dang.
2: At Amazon Music, the country bop had the largest 24-hour streaming debut for any song globally on the platform this year. Toy Story 5 isn't even in theaters yet. Comes out on the 19th. Wow.
4: I think Taylor might be a superstar.
5: She might be. Yeah. She might be.
2: If she keeps doing working things. Hard.
4: Yeah, mm-hmm. Yeah. Maybe if she gets married to that nice fella, well, she might do something with her life.
5: Are we believing all the things that we know about the wedding now?
4: I don't know.
5: 1,000 people, all Madison.
4: Oh my gosh, 1,000 people.
5: At Madison Square Garden in New York.
4: Oh my gosh.
5: Have you
4: really
5: seen all that this weekend?
4: No.
5: It seems to be leaking out from credible sources that that's what it's going to be.
2: Is it going to happen while I'm there?
5: It could happen.
2: Probably not because the Knicks are playing.
4: Oh, yeah.
2: You can't really do Madison Square Garden right now, right?
4: Wow.
5: Well, I do know that's what they're saying. MSG, 1,000 people, which to me strikes me as I mean,

0: That is considered one of the greatest venues mm-hmm. on the planet.
1: Mm-hmm. I saw a hockey game there once.
0: Yeah, I saw the Grammys there when they returned after 9/11. Mm-hmm. And it's not that spectacular of a building. It's really just a historical building where so many things have happened, mm-hmm. right? But if you put 1,000 people in a big venue,
1: it's going to look small.
0: And then I thought maybe she's going to Taylor Swiftitize the whole thing. And maybe the whole thing is going to be transformed into some kind of Oz. I don't know.
1: Wow. Interesting. But
0: that's what they're saying. 1,000 people at MSG. That I saw it all over social media this weekend, and it seems like it's true.
2: Do we have a date?
0: I don't think so. It's coming soon, though, right? I mean, we know it's soon.
2: Yeah. There have been several dates floated, but no confirmation on any
0: Nothing. You know, anybody that's going to this thing, they're signing NDAs. I mean, just nobody gets to know anything about anything. But then random people are like, this person got invited. So there's that.
2: Still waiting on ours.
0: Still.
2: Tragedy in Toledo. 12 people shot and wounded, 2 critically, when gunfire broke out near the Old West End Festival, a community celebration in Toledo, Ohio. This happened on Saturday night.
3: Appears as though there was at least 2 shooters. I think they were probably shooting at each other. What ended up happening was 12 people were struck with bullets, that's what we have right now.
2: The deputy chief said this is a perfect example of when bullets start flying, they can go anywhere, they can strike anybody. This festival, the Old West End Festival, a beloved event in Toledo. A federal lawsuit filed on Saturday is trying to put a stop to the UFC fight scheduled for the White House South Lawn this Sunday. Of course, that coincides with the president's 80th birthday. The suit argues the event violates National Park Service regulations prohibiting sporting events on federal parklands, that Congress never authorized this massive arch that was put up over the South Lawn Arena, and that no environmental review was conducted before the construction. The plaintiffs also argue the event enriches Trump and UFC chief Dana White through promotional opportunities and VIP packages, reportedly priced between $1 million and $1.5 million.
1: Whoa.
2: Right? I don't know. Will you be watching that?
1: No.
2: No?
1: I mean, maybe now just because it's like such a spectacle, but normally, no. That wouldn't be anything I would watch.
2: I'll be in New York and I won't care.
1: Huh, yeah.
2: Be doing other things.
0: Got stuff to do.
2: Right? Yeah. Target voluntarily recalling some of their Up and Up baby wipes due to potential contamination. These were, what?
1: I just think, what a silly name.
2: Up and Up.
0: Up, right. Up and in there.
2: Up and in there.
0: Yeah. Up and Up. Yep.
2: They were sold in Target stores nationally and online. This recall says the company got complaints about the wipes getting discolored and customers reporting symptoms like skin irritation, eye irritation, and infections. FDA testing. Come, you're a mom.
1: Like, which is why they aren't they supposed to get discolored?
0: That's what happens.
1: That's what they're for.
2: I think
0: that's their job
2: after you use them. FDA testing found a naturally occurring bacteria that they say can cause illness and does pose a risk to children. So if you have those Up and Up baby wipes, check the recall. Only some of them are being recalled, so see if it's yours. Or just throw them away.
1: Do not put them up and in there.
0: No, not up and in there.
2: That's what they're for.
1: Yeah, but not if they've got, you know, bacteria in them.
0: Okay. I mean, Up and Up sounds like a little too far up, doesn't it?
1: What's so funny is I've seen that brand 100 times, but until you said Up and Up baby wipes, never have I thought the things I just thought. Wow.
2: I would think for as much as you must have used baby wipes, you'd be over it.
1: We were really dedicated to the Costco brand of baby wipes, so that maybe that's why.
0: Okay. Isn't there a better name? Bottoms Up, maybe?
1: Bottoms Up.
0: Just Up and Up sounds like a little, it sounds more aggressive. It's like up and up again.
2: You don't want to be too thorough in your cleaning.
0: You want to be a little more surface-based, no? Just Bottoms Up. All right, you know, but Up and Up. I feel the second up.
2: Wow. The first one, that went in smooth.
0: That's fine.
2: It's the second up that really got you.
0: Wow. So dumb.
1: I'm sorry. Oh, this is a very serious news story. Right.
0: Let the record state that Patrice actually started this, and she's the mom on the show.
2: Just so you know,

0: our consultants asked us to start appealing more to middle schoolers.
1: Yes,
0: bring down the age of our audience a little bit.
1: Yes, so. Exactly. Because they were getting a little old. So there's we got
0: strategy
1: we
0: here.
1: We had to go low.
0: Yeah.
1: They go high, we go low.
2: You got to go low in order to go up and up.
0: They go high, we go up and up. Up and in there. The 2026 World Cup starts Thursday. It's drawing some intense criticism from some of soccer's biggest fans. These are the people that, you know, they're appealing to, and a lot of longtime fans of the game and the World Cup say they are not participating this year. Now, some of this is politics, but mostly it's that ticket prices are way higher than they've ever been before. And it doesn't help that FIFA is actively encouraging unlimited resale markups and taking a 30% cut.
2: Oh.
0: So they're saying that they're, you know, charging too much and it's not fair to real fans.
1: Well, FIFA has a long, long history of questionable practices. That's not fan friendly.
0: I'm not going to say anything bad about them because I'm hoping to win their Peace Prize next year.
1: There you go. Well, good luck with that.
0: Thank you.
1: Good luck. You know, it's interesting to bring up prices. So during the NBA playoffs here, they're going on between New York and San Antonio.
2: Mm-hmm.
1: And New York fans, this is kind of a big deal for them. They haven't led a championship series since O.J. Was being chased in his Bronco.
2: Yeah.
1: And
0: that was a while ago.
1: One of the players of the Knicks was like, boy, I think the ticket prices are stupid.
2: Mm.
1: How much do you think they're charging for these tickets? They're up around $7,000 now.
2: Wow.
1: To get to the NBA Finals. It's not just the one big game, right? It's a finals game. It's a seven-game series.
0: I saw $12,000 and not even for seats on the floor.
2: That's ridiculous.
0: They're just halfway decent seats.
1: It is interesting to watch a guy in a press conference speak the fans' language as he makes, you know, how many millions per year, right? It's like, this is way too expensive. Well, how do you think they pay your salary, bro?
0: Right.
1: You know, that's kind of how it works. NBA
0: and it's
1: players,
0: supply and demand. If they can fill that arena at $7,000, $12,000 a ticket, okay. People are willing to pay it.
1: NBA players are running that league, man. They make so much money. They really, truly do. You know, but the league is getting wealthy.
0: Mm. Yeah. Only way to bring ticket prices down is not pay them when they're high.
1: Yeah.
0: And that's not going to happen.
1: But that's the way we are, though, right? You know, we're so frugal right up until we're not. You know, we buy $8 coffees and we spend way too much money going to concerts and sporting events.
0: Mm-hmm. I don't know. We had Seahawks season tickets for 10 years, but at the end of that 10 years, they had increased by 50%. Parking had gone from like $10 to $50.
2: Yeah.
0: And then that was when the whole lockout thing happened. Remember, they weren't even sure they were going to play.
1: Yeah.
0: And they wanted our money in May for the season coming up in August that may or may not happen. And we were like, you know what? Let's buy a big TV.
2: Uh-huh.
1: And all they're doing is collecting profits off of that, right?
0: Yeah.
1: That's every time you see like a concert, like coming next year, this huge band, they sell out the shows, they add more shows, they put that money in the bank and they're collecting interest on it.
0: Right.
1: As we're waiting a year to see a band.
0: Mm-hmm. It's crazy.
1: Yeah. Mm-hmm. Dumb. Just dumb. I think they
0: should on the other end.
1: Right? No,
0: they're making bank.
1: The whole thing on parking, too, I think I've talked about this before, where like a New York City cab, if you're going to go from the airport downtown, they've got set rates that cabs have to charge. And parking, that's off the rails. I'm convinced that the city collects all kinds of money. Whoever owns these parking lots, somehow there's mob-related stuff happening. They're getting a cut of something. Because a random Mariner game, I saw $60. It's like, really?
2: Just for parking?
1: For parking.
2: Wow.
1: Yeah, for games that they've made even shorter.
2: Yeah.
1: And you're going to spend $60+ to park. Yeah. That's just dumb.
0: Nuts.
1: Yeah.
0: That's why you take Bel Air shuttle down to the games.
2: Yeah, there you go.
0: Right?
1: Yeah.
0: Do they have a Mariners package?
1: They do.
2: Probably,
1: They have all the things.
0: Mm-hmm.
1: They do it right, man.
0: Speaking of Mariners, they lose 2 out of 3 against the Detroit Tigers over the weekend. They'll start a 4-game series with the Baltimore Orioles today at 3:35.
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0: Forecast says we got rain today. Most of that will come late this afternoon and this evening. Cloudy in the meantime with a high about 69. More rain tomorrow.

0: And it's really not until it looks like Thursday before they start telling us we got sunshine up ahead. That's all right. It's the Northwest. We're good. Right now in Roche Harbor, it's 53. Sumas has 50. And in Bellingham, 49 at Cafe 104.1.
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3: I think there's a muscle memory thing that happens to our morning habit.
4: Right? Yeah. I am developing the muscle memory now of hitting the snooze.
5: Mm.
4: Oh boy.
5: Yeah.
4: 3:30 goes off and I'm like, yeah, no, I'm just going to do a little more. Give me another 10.
5: I just 3:30 it, pop right out of bed, go right to the Peloton. And then I wake up at some point while I'm riding.
3: Stop, drop, and roll.
5: I'm like, oh, look at it. I'm on a bike. I should be awake now.
3: So you worked out today.
5: I did. And I got my highest output since I've been tracking it on Strava. I got a little gold star.
3: How about that? We both set records in the last 24 hours.
5: What was your record?
3: I went to dinner and had my highest input.
2: Dave, Alan, and Patrice. 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
1: You have a mail message.
2: You've got new mail.
3: There's a letter in your mailbox.
4: You've got mail.
5: Oh, there are folks in our texts who we're feeling it for you, Patrice.
6: Yeah.
5: Amy says, oh my gosh, pomp and circumstance is making me cry, and I don't even have a senior this year. Hugs, Patrice.
6: Oh, thanks, Amy.
7: Aw.
6: Graduation was swell. Just very nice. It was shorter than I expected. I was ready to be there for 4 hours because there was like 300 some kids graduating, but it was 2 hours all said and done.
5: Wow, nice.
6: In, out, wow. Boom.
7: Yeah, I remember showing up to my daughter's graduation, and it was one big photo op, and then after that, didn't matter what I did.
6: Yeah.
7: As the dad, just snag a few pics, get out of the way.
6: Yeah.
7: That's what it was.
6: I think that's basically how Ryan felt, too. Like, get some pictures, and then they did, like, an overnight trip. They take all the seniors who want to go and bus them overnight somewhere, and they went and had a good time.
5: Nice.
6: Yeah. And they went bowling and did some fun things.
7: We need to give dads more instructions on what you want from us, because I think we get a bad rap.
6: Yeah.
7: And then all of a sudden, we just end up sitting on the couch watching sports, and then we're in trouble for it. Well. It's like we're not needed.
5: The fact that you've already put somebody else in charge and you're asking for instructions isn't probably a good start.
6: Thank you, Dave.
7: But you can't come in and have opinions, especially with daughters.
6: You don't need to have an opinion. You just need to be helpful. Like, this is where you just show up and notice. Like, I noticed that the garbage needs to get taken out. I'm going to go ahead and do that.
7: Again, right, you're the flunky. Like,
5: when the kids say, well, nobody told me to take the garbage out.
6: Mm-hmm.
5: That's when maybe you could notice that
6: the
5: garbage is full. You know it's your job.
6: Exactly. So
7: listen here, non-parent. Let me tell you how this goes. goes in real life is you do become that. You become the intern of your family.
6: Uh-huh.
7: You just do all the stupid stuff that nobody just go handle this and get out of the way.
6: That's a good point.
7: That's what it is.
6: A good way to look at it.
7: As the dad, you're the intern. You have no say in anything.
6: But I do need you to be a self-starter and, you know, motivated to do things without payment. Needs to happen.
5: It's just like when dads talk about how they have to babysit the kids.
6: Oh, yeah. That irks.
7: Again, the dads get out of the way. Next thing you know, you have a big graduation. There's a party.
6: Uh-huh.
7: Now there you are in the neighborhood. Mom knows the first name of everybody, all the kids' names, knows the kids' histories. And the dad's like, I'm sorry, these people live next to us?
6: Uh-huh.
7: And our kids play with them?
6: I will say that is the opposite. In my house, Brian knows all the people. And I'm like, who's that over there? Who's the guy in the white shirt? Who do they belong to? And Ryan is the one that has all that knowledge.
7: I tried so hard to be involved in everything. All of a sudden, it's like, who's that person?
6: Uh-huh.
7: That's your daughter's best friend for the last 5 years.
6: Tough, though, because they do
7: change.
6: They sleep
7: at our house from time to time.
6: Mm-hmm.
7: Yes.
6: Yeah, there is a big change that happens in those teenage years. So I can understand where you'd be like, that is not the same little girl from 2 years ago. That is not the same.
7: I just got done memorizing that girl's name.
6: Yes.
7: And now she's out?
6: Yes.
7: She's a mean girl. Uh-huh. Okay, got it.
5: We have a mom and two daughters who live next door. Uh-huh. And I'm amazed at how fast they're growing up. And like, they'll have a friend over, and I'm not sure which one lives there and which one doesn't. Like, wait, I know them. I've had dinner with them a couple of times. But they do. They change fast.
6: Totally.
7: See, that's when you know you're getting older. Wow, you're getting so big now. Uh-huh. You say things that your grandparents and parents used to say, and it sounds so dumb at the time when they say it.
5: Right.
7: And now you're that.

0: person.
1: I know. Mm-hmm.
0: Oh my God, you're growing up. Well, that mm-hmm. is called the circle of life.
1: That is the goal, right?
0: Yes, it is. Mm-hmm. Yes, you get taller and larger and uh-huh. all the things.
1: Yeah.
2: It's those vitamins.
1: That's
2: People
1: it.
2: Keep giving their kids vitamins.
1: Mm-hmm. That's drinking what it their is. Milk.
2: Right, yeah. Exactly.
1: Kristen sent us a message. She said, last Tuesday I was at Safeway and there was a cashier and a bagger on my line. They had a banter going and the bagger cracked a bad joke. The cashier, one stand over, groaned and said, it isn't just dad joke Tuesday on Cafe. And everyone started laughing. We all started telling dad jokes. Cafe community.
2: Nice.
0: How about that, huh? We're all caffeinators at the uh-huh. end of the day.
1: I love huh? that. Mm-hmm. Every time I hear a dad joke now, it's like, save it for Tuesday.
0: Right. Save it for Tuesday. I've got some good ones for tomorrow.
1: Don't say that. You just jinxed it. They're probably horrible.
2: Right. Probably the same ones Patrice has.
0: Yeah. Probably. Well, I went deep.
1: Okay.
0: I went deep.
1: Did some good dad joke research this weekend?
0: Absolutely.
1: All right.
0: Reach out to us, 360-676-CAFE.
3: Dave, Alan, and Patrice in the morning. Cafe all day.

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0: Birds, originally by Paul McCartney, released in 1968.
1: Beatles song, White Album, I believe.
2: I was one.
0: You were one when this came out? Okay. Mm-hmm. So the lyrics were inspired by the civil rights movement and the struggles faced specifically by black women. And so when I was listening on this one, when I was doing the stretch, I didn't know who was singing it. And then there's a couple parts of it where you're like, oh, this is very clearly Beyonce. So this is Beyonce's cover of Blackbird.
1: Okay.
0: Gorgeous version.
1: Oh, I'm already way in.
2: Mm-hmm. All right, I'm going to start stretching right now.
0: All right.
1: It's such a beautiful song. Mm-hmm.

0: Patrice's Peloton song of the day.
1: Mm-hmm. Beyonce's version of Blackbird.
2: Love that.
1: Love it.
2: That's
1: so
2: great stuff.
1: Good. Yeah.
2: I've always loved that song anyway, but she does a nice job
1: just
2: of it.
1: Hits you right in the heart.
2: Yeah. Ready for some more fun on the freeway? We got lane closures that could slow you down on I-5 today. WashDOT shutting down the right lane of I-5 northbound near the old Fairhaven Parkway exit starting at 7 this morning. Further north, the right lane will be closed at Custer Road starting at 8. The lanes are expected to reopen about 3 this afternoon. Bellingham man arrested after bringing firearms onto school property. Bellingham police say officers were called to investigate after that suspect was spotted on the Cordata Elementary campus at 4:20 last Thursday afternoon. Officers determined no threats were made and that the 25-year-old suspect was having a mental health crisis. There were, again, no threats made by the suspect toward the school or members of the public, but you are not allowed to carry a firearm into a school. A Texas man facing charges for allegedly using a fake boarding pass to get onto a United Airlines flight. Court documents show this incident happened at Houston's George Bush Intercontinental Airport last month. Abdul Rahman Oriomi was arrested in connection with this incident that happened in May. He was just arrested on Friday. According to the criminal complaint, he walked onto the plane and attempted to hide in the restroom because he didn't have a seat. But a passenger alerted the flight attendant, hey, there's a guy in the bathroom.
1: Mm.
2: He's scheduled to appear in Harris County Court this morning for a bail hearing. Meanwhile, security experts are trying to figure out how this happened because there are so many places that you have to show your boarding pass. And if this guy got all the way onto the plane with a fake one, that's a problem.
3: How do you make a fake boarding pass?
1: Don't no idea.
3: It has to get checked, right?
2: That's the thing. They would scan it, and it wouldn't show up. And apparently, the security and flight attendants or whoever was checking was like, oh, yeah, I don't know there's a problem. You go ahead.
1: Oh, wow.
3: What about the initial people when you're in the security line before you even get to go through the detectors? I mean,
1: there's so many scans that get you to where he got to go. Well,

0: And that's the big concern, is that there are so many levels this guy got through all the way to getting on the plane.
1: Wow. You're scanning your face now when you get on. The initial part of getting, right, you go through the security line, and then you have to scan your face. You have to look into a thing.
0: How long till they can scan your face and then they can be like, you know what? You posted that thing on Insta that, boy, I don't know. You may be a security threat.
2: Or you have a parking ticket that's not taken care of yet. So why don't you go ahead and take care of that before you get on this plane?
0: Exactly.
2: Right? Like all the things tied to each other there.
0: Kids love video games and they'll gladly spend hours on end playing if they're allowed. But there's new research out that suggests it ain't just kids. This is new research from the Entertainment Software Association. It says 2/3 of Americans play an hour or more of video games a week. 2/3. That's 212 million people across the country between the ages of 5 and 90 who are gaming every week. And while a lot of kids are into video games, the average age of player, 37.
2: Huh.
0: The gender split, you might think this is all guys. 53% of men and 46% of women actively play video games. Adult players are more likely to have full-time jobs than people who don't play video games. And plenty of baby boomers, like half, 50% of baby boomers play regularly.
2: I wonder if like Candy Crush counts as a video game.
0: I would think.
2: Yeah.
0: Probably.
2: Because I see a lot of people like playing those type of games on their phones.
0: Yeah. That's a good point. I don't think of my wife as somebody who plays video games, but she does. She plays word games.
2: Yeah.
0: And things like, she does the Wordle and there's a game called Crossplay, which is basically like Scrabble.
2: I have Wordscapes on my phone, but that probably counts as a video game, and I play that occasionally. Yeah. So, yeah.
0: Well, a lot of older people say that, you know, the traditional video games, the Xbox and the PlayStation, it's good for their reflexes.
2: Yeah.
0: It enhances your hand-eye coordination, all that good stuff.
2: Well, there's a lot of those, you know, the old school Nintendo Wiis where you could like do Wii bowling and you could do racket sports and stuff with the Wii controllers.
0: Yeah.
2: Those are used in rehab facilities. So if you're rehabbing from an injury or if you're, you know, if you've got like, if you've had a stroke and you're trying to come back from the stroke, they use those simple games to try and kind of connect the mind and body again.
0: Yeah.
1: I'm still trying to master Pong.
0: I've kind of replaced Madden football. I still play that every once in a while, but the video game I play the most is a drone simulator.
2: Oh, yeah.
0: Just trying to learn to be a better drone pilot. Uh-huh.
2: Pretty soon you got to jump out of simulation and go into real life with that.
0: Well, I've flown it.
2: Yeah.
0: But I find that, you know, if I'm just sitting at home, I can pick up the controller.
2: Yeah.
0: And do a little simulation and, you know, fine-tune my flying abilities. Sure. Scary Movie. That's the new horror comedy reimagining of the long-running franchise. It opened at number one at the North American box office over the weekend with $55 million in receipts. The result suggests a strong appetite for the horror comedy genre that the original Scary Movie pioneered back in 2000. That's my favorite kind of horror movie. The horror comedies.
1: You got to be able to laugh, right?
0: Right.
2: As they're chainsawing people.
1: Yeah.
2: It's hilarious. Yeah.
1: My favorite horror movie is actually a TV commercial. It's that one. Why don't we just get into the running car? It never gets old.
0: I learned to appreciate the horror genre at the Seattle International Film Festival.
2: Yeah.
0: And I have a few favorites that generally involve a lot of laughing. In addition to the And in Denmark, the 2026 Mullet Champions have crowned their champion, and it was all party and no business. Competitors had 1 minute to show off their hair, and they were evaluated on their cuts, style, uniqueness, overall performance, and mullet moves.
2: Wow.
0: One competitor wore a mullet haircut styled to resemble the Danish flag.
2: Oh.
0: Construction worker Thomas Berg took home the prize after impressively jumping on a trampoline while clad in neon green gym attire. Mullets, of course, were very popular in the 80s, but if you haven't noticed, they are making a comeback right now.
2: To my absolute dismay. They're terrible.
1: The worst.
2: Right?
1: But then again, you know, to each their own.
2: Sure. Sure. The news is...
0: Business in the front, party in the back.
2: Yeah.
0: That's all I got.
2: The news is brought to us by the Stilly Valley Chamber of Commerce. This weekend, the Stilly Valley Chamber of Commerce presents the Arlington Show in

0: Shine Car Show. 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
1: Forecast says we're going to see clouds most of today and then rain later this afternoon into this evening. A high of 69. We do have sunshine coming. That's probably going to start sometime on Wednesday as we make the transition. Right now in Vancouver, it's 55, Ferndale 52, and in Bellingham 49 at Cafe 104.1.
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0: Cafe 104.1, it's Dave, Alan, and Patrice, 652, it's Coffee Talk, and we thought it'd be a good idea to start the week off with some knowledge to use, you know, news you can use.
1: Right. Mm.
0: These are things you shouldn't say in the bedroom.
1: No. Mm. During, you know, intimate time.
0: Mm-hmm, intimate.
1: Mm-hmm. Yeah.
0: Intimate time,
1: yeah. This is according to sex therapists and relationship experts who've come together to put out a list of things that kill the mood quicker than anything else. And it doesn't matter if you're like married or in a long-term relationship or a situationship or a hookup you just met. It doesn't matter. These things should never be said behind closed doors.
2: Any guesses before he gets into this?
1: Okay, yeah, that's
0: well, yeah, the first thing that came to my mind was, I'm sorry, what was your name again?
1: Not on the list, but a good one.
0: Yes, we should probably just add that one.
2: Oh, no. Mm-hmm. Mm-hmm. I honestly, anything that has to do with like your parents, like just bringing up any mention of parental figures seems like a bad idea.
1: Of your mom.
2: Yes.
0: Wait, have you gained some weight?
2: No. Oh.
1: Yeah.
2: You just have to say it differently. Yeah. Like, you've gained some weight.
0: Ah.
2: That's all.
1: Well, I'm going to start with the number one.
2: Okay.
1: The worst thing that you can say. Are you almost done?
2: Oh.
1: Are you almost done? Nothing says that you'd rather be somewhere else than asking, are you almost done?
0: My answer would be 5 minutes ago.
1: Then comes, why are you breathing so heavy? You know, we're not all in great shape, all right? For some of us, that's the most movement we're going to get.
0: Absolutely. This is my cardio workout. What are you talking about?
1: Yes. Things you should never say during intimacy.
2: Okay.
1: Is this your first time? That's definitely a way of saying, I am not impressed by what I'm seeing.
0: Not impressed with the skill set.
1: Yeah. Is this amount of sweat normal?
0: That one hits too close to home.
1: Okay, but doesn't that say that the other person's putting in a lot of effort?
2: Sure.
1: Right?
2: Sure.
1: Working hard?
2: Mm-hmm.
1: And then finally, and this isn't even words, a look of disgust.
2: Oh.
1: They say you don't even have to use words to hurt somebody when they're at their most vulnerable. When you're in the heat of the moment, being on the receiving end of a look of disgust can damage the relationship. It can instantly make someone feel rejected or undesirable, leading to emotional distress, a lack of trust, and a breakdown in communication.
2: Mm-hmm. Mm-hmm.
1: You could misread.
2: Totally.
1: A look of

0: you know, something mm-hmm, else mm-hmm. as a look of disgust, I would
1: sure,
0: think.
1: Sure, sure.
2: Just like wincing, just after all the athleticism you put into that, mm. you're sweating all over the place. No, I'm not making a face. I'm just trying to stay alive right now.
0: So there you go. Those are the things you should never say behind closed doors.
2: If you want to add to the list, you can always text us.
0: Right.
2: 360-676-CAFE. It's all a public service if you think about it. You know, this is a station that's all about the Kwan, the love,
1: right.
2: bringing people together.
1: Mm-hmm, mm-hmm.
2: And these pro tips come in handy.
0: Is this bit almost done? Sorry. Trying to apply it elsewhere.
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1: The more we hear about droughts and the low snowpack and the shortage of water, the more I become aware of how wasteful I tend to be when it comes to water. Like washing the dishes and just letting the faucet run. Yeah. That kind of thing. I'm trying to be more mindful of it now, and we all should be. With hot summer weather coming up, homeowners being urged to cut back on their water use, especially your outdoor water use, because that uses up a lot. The city of Bellingham encouraging people to either follow a voluntary watering schedule or just let your lawn go dry this summer. That means if you follow this voluntary schedule, no watering on Mondays. Even-numbered addresses watering Tuesday, Thursday, and Saturday. Odd-numbered addresses watering Monday, Wednesday, and Friday. So again, it's voluntary. Nobody's going to come give you a ticket if you do it wrong, but they're saying we all need

0: to pitch in and use less water because there just isn't going to be enough of it. A pizza place on the north side of Bellingham shutting its doors as another franchise comes north. Moto Pizza says the rumors were true. They will be closing the Bellingham location. Dutch Brothers will be moving in. That's a coffee place, and I think they have other deli and breakfast goodies.
1: Yeah.
2: I'm so glad because we need a coffee shop here in town, especially
3: a drive-through.
2: A drive-through is critical. Yeah. We don't really have enough of those.
0: Right. I know people, like, I have a friend in Spokane who lives and dies by Dutch Brothers. Yeah. He thinks they're great. And we went through the drive-through one time and he's like, oh, just wait till you taste this cup of coffee. Mm. And I did. And I can say it was a cup of coffee.
3: Yeah. At the end of the day, it was a cup of coffee, huh?
0: But I think their service special.
3: Yeah, they think they're really known for their customer service.
0: And the people were very nice. Yeah.
3: Yeah.
0: Yeah. Yeah.
2: But a lot of baristas and all of that. I think that's one of the kindest businesses out there.
3: Agreed.
2: I don't think I've had a bad barista ever.
0: Yeah, it's true.
3: I feel like Dutch Brothers is like the Nordstrom of customer service. You know how it's always like above and beyond whatever you need, I'll take care of it. That's the kind of customer service you can expect.
0: I don't know. I feel like I get that from Cruisin' Coffee. Mm-hmm. Like I go there more for sandwiches than I do for coffee.
3: Yeah.
0: But they know my order and they're very friendly. Yeah. So, I don't know. This Moto Pizza, it didn't last very long. I mean, it seems like it just opened, right? Mm-hmm. They say that the whole thing was an experiment. It was a drive-through style operation is not normally how they do it. Mm-hmm. And so they wanted to see how well it worked. And apparently it wasn't great.
3: Yeah.
0: Westbound traffic on the Tacoma Narrows Bridge was closed Saturday night. A couple of teenage boys, a 16-year-old and a 17-year-old, decided that they thought it would be fun to climb the suspension cable lines all the way to the top of the structure.
2: Ooh, that's my worst nightmare.
3: Oh.
0: Police say they responded to reports of two people climbing those cable lines around 9 at night. And they say what these kids probably didn't realize is how windy it gets through the Tacoma Narrows. Those winds can really blow, and they say they're really lucky that that they're still alive. Two officers had to climb up after those two boys and arrest them.
3: Hmm.
0: Everybody got down okay. It was a very slow descent, they said. There is an elevator that goes back down, but it can only fit so many people. Those suspects charged with misdemeanor criminal trespassing in the second degree and obstructing law enforcement.
2: They took a selfie with law enforcement, and everybody in the picture was smiling, including the three officers.
0: That's weird.
2: I did find that kind of weird, but then again, I think I'd be smiling if I made it back down from the top of that bridge,
0: yeah,
2: too.
0: I suppose, yeah. Right? Mm. A four-year-old boy in Texas hospitalized after he ate a THC lollipop that was in his birthday party goodie bag.
2: Oof.
0: From his school.
3: Oh.
0: His mom, not happy.
4: I look at him, I was like, are you tired? Did you nap today? He's like, I didn't nap. I said, okay. And then his eyes got red. Sorry. I Google what it is. I see it has 30 milligrams. It's 20 milligrams of the Delta 9, 10 of CBD. I call the school and I say, grab the goodie bags. They have THC lollipops in them. It's awful what happened to my kid, but it could have been all those kids. And the school chose not to reach out to them for almost 2 days.
0: And that's the big thing parents are questioning right now. I mean, it's bad enough that it happened at all, but how did it take 2 days for them to let parents know that it happened?
3: Wow.
0: That mom says she is one of the upset parents who've pulled their children out of the school because of it.
2: Well, they probably got to get their story straight and get everything figured out.
3: Don't figure out where they came from, right?
2: Yeah, schools got to protect themselves at all costs,
0: I suppose,
2: right? Yeah. Don't we hear that in different forms all the time?
0: Fair enough that maybe they needed some time to investigate.
3: Uh-huh.
0: How did this happen? Where did these come from?
3: Yeah.
0: Who supplied these?
3: Aren't
0: and
3: those
0: why?
3: Expensive, too? Like, put them in goodie
0: bags. That's the thing. Yeah, it doesn't seem like something you could accidentally do.
3: Right.
0: Like, I meant to order these lollipops, and I ordered those lollipops without noticing the price difference.
3: Right. Wow.
0: Oof. Mariners lose 2 out of 3 against the Tigers over the weekend. They'll start a 4-game series with the Baltimore Orioles today at 3:35. And the Bellingham Bells notched a series win in Oregon yesterday. 2 4-run innings helped Bellingham squeak past the Springfield Drifters 12-11. That's a barn burner of a game.
2: Yeah, they drifted past the Drifters.
0: Right. Mm. Bellingham returns home today. They'll start a 3-game series against the Nanaimo Night Owls. First pitch, 6:35 at Joe Martin Field.
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1: Forecast says rain today. Probably not till later this afternoon or this evening. Clouds in the meantime and a high of 69. Got a couple of days of rain before the sunshine comes back. Right now in Issaquah, it's 55. Everson has 52. And in Bellingham, 49 at Cafe 104.1.
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0: Cafe 104.1, Dave Allen and Patrice, 717. A listener has sent us a viral video of a high school, or is this an elementary school? Is that what it is? Elementary
1: yes,
0: school?
1: Yeah, elementary school.
0: Mm-hmm. Elementary school teacher. She's directing traffic in the bus line. So kids are getting picked up and dropped off. Mm-hmm. And the video is a woman talking through her car window to the principal about her shirt. I guess they celebrate pride at this elementary school. Mm-hmm. There's a crosswalk that is a rainbow. And the principal is wearing all our welcome shirt that's clearly a pride shirt. Mm-hmm. And apparently this was a day that they have at the school. This isn't just one principal. This is what they're doing at the school.
1: Yeah, it's like Pride Day?
0: Yes.
1: Okay.
0: And so we have the audio. This is the interaction with the mom through the window here. Can we roll that?
1: Here we go.
2: Hi, can you tell me what's going on here today?
3: It's cool.
2: Yep. Well, why are you wearing that shirt today?
3: Because I like to be in clothing.
2: What does it say?
3: It says all are welcome here.
2: Do you think all parents want to see this at their school?
3: Yep.
2: Really?
3: Yep. Can I have you move? Because we've got traffic backing up. People are trying to
2: get off. I had a mother send me a note saying she doesn't want this at her school.
3: Okay, you can send her my way.
2: What's your name?
3: I'm the principal. You know my name. We talked.
2: Oh.
3: So I need you to move because you're blocking traffic. Thank you. Have a great day.
2: How many teachers were wearing these?
3: I need you to go ahead and move your vehicle. Have a great day.
2: Okay, I'm going to come visit you in the office in a second.
3: Have a great day.
2: I'll come see you.
0: So it's pretty clear that the woman in the car is trying to make a video and getting the principal to say things because she knew who the principal was.
4: Yeah.
0: And if you listen to what the principal said there, we already talked.
4: She's saying, have a great day, like she really means bless your heart.
1: Right. And she's pointing her phone at the principal while she's questioning her.
0: Mm-hmm. Of course, she's trying to direct traffic because parents are picking up their kids from school.
4: Yeah.
0: So, what do you do with this? Is this controversial to celebrate this at a school, an elementary school?
1: The shirt said, all are welcome here.
0: Yeah, I think it's the rainbow that throws people off, the ones that are against this, right? Because it's not just an all are welcome shirt. It's a pride shirt. It's a movement.
1: Yeah. Well, you know, I think this can be an interesting discussion. It's also a minefield because there are going to be a lot of people listening who have all kinds of strong opinions in all directions. My own thought is if you're offended by something that says all are welcome here, that's an issue.
0: But I think it's a deeper thing for those people that because of just the whole pride thing. You know, you're teaching kids at a young, impressionable age homosexuality and other things.
4: I don't think
1: there's no instruction involved.
0: Right, reading the comments, I have no problem with this. I really don't. I think it's inclusive. I think it's intended to be positive. My question is, where do you draw the line on this stuff? You know, so what movement can I wear my shirt? Because, you know, it seems like schools are pretty limiting. There are schools that don't celebrate Christmas. There are schools that don't celebrate, you know, different holidays because they have a problem with that. But then here we have a pride situation.
4: Yeah.
0: So, I mean, where are we drawing the lines? Who's making the rules for our kids?
4: I will always err on the side of the children, right? Like, I will always, if there's a kid out there who they need to see the all are welcome here to feel accepted and welcome, then I have zero problem with that.
0: I did like the principal's answer. What are you wearing? Clothing. I like to wear clothing. What's happening here today? School. Again, she was very accurate.
4: She answered the questions that were asked of her.
0: Yeah, it was pretty obvious that I don't want to use the term Karen, but this is one of those situations where
4: she was definitely trying to make a statement, obviously, and it wasn't being made.
0: Yeah, I'd be curious. 360-676-CAFE. Feel free to weigh in on the conversation. You can call us. You can text us. But I mean, it's obviously it's controversial. I mean, this is one of these things that we've seen this kind of thing before when it comes to schools.
1: Let me ask you this: if the shirts at all are welcome here, and it had like silhouettes of people of different races, would that have been a problem?
4: No. I'm going to err on the side of the children, right?
0: Well, but I think
1: wouldn't it have been a problem to this mother?
4: Oh, right.
0: This is more of a political.
1: But it's not political to people who face that every day, right? People, who feel like I'm different from everybody. Mm-hmm. Need a little reassurance that we accept you.
4: Yeah.
1: See, and that's what this is about.
0: There's a gray area for people, and this is what happens, right? So obviously what you're saying is very true, but the pride movement, the rainbow, that's a movement, right? Remember when Black Lives Matter, you know, obviously, you know, we're all equal. I think most of us feel that in a real, you know, in a real community that racism is bad. But Black Lives Matter

0: was more of a movement, and that was a little different. And so, and you know, because there was the movement, and then there was the actual organization, Black Lives Matter, and then that became kind of a thing. And then, so that became a little more divisive.
1: Well, it's something that happens where movements then become organizations. And organizations are run by people, and then things happen. It doesn't mean the movement was bad.
2: Sure.
1: Just because the organization that it turned into was problematic.
2: I think that people are afraid, and afraid might be the wrong word, but I feel like there is some people who feel that by their children learning about homosexuality or people being gay, that their kids are then going to become a homosexual or become gay. And I just, it's not a learned behavior. Like that's what I think people, right. So the education and teaching people about this is not going to then, you know, make everyone gay. Not that that's a bad thing, but like that's not what it is. Same thing with learning about suicide.
0: You know, I agree with everything that you just said. Yeah. I just know that there are people out there that disagree with it.
2: Yeah, but read all of the scientific studies that have happened over the years to see that like teaching people about sex ed is not going to then make them go out and do risky behaviors. Teaching people about suicide prevention is not going to then make them run out and, you know, have those suicidal ideations. It's not the education that's going to make people do these things. It's going to make them

0: health and those, like, you know, body changes and all of that. So that's where when it starts.
1: Probably call it health class.
0: Yeah. Yeah.
2: Yeah.
0: You know, I don't know. I guess there's a couple, like, for me, I don't need my kids. If my kids come home and they are talking about their teachers, I don't need my kids to know their teachers' political leanings. Like, I don't, a couple of the teachers that teach my kids are very clear on where those teachers stands on one side of a political debate or another. And to me, that should be fairly, you should keep your politics out of what you're teaching at school.
2: Yeah.
0: And I feel the same way about, like, my kids don't need to know who you're married to. That has zero bearing on what you're educating my child about. Not that I care, but it's just like your political leanings and your, you know, who you go home to at night, that's none of my kids' business. They're there to learn from you about, you know, what you're teaching them.
1: Let me throw out a scenario. Mm-hmm. It's in class. One of the students asks a question to Mrs. Johnson.
0: Yeah.
1: Mentions her husband. Uh-huh. Like, does your husband like it when da-da-da-da?
0: Sure.
1: Is it inappropriate then for Mrs. Johnson to say, actually, I have a wife?
0: Sure. Yeah. No, I feel okay about that. I feel like that.
1: Because she gets to be a person and absolutely. Who she is, right? Yeah.
0: And those assumptions can be, you know, you don't want to make the assumption. So I think there's absolutely a correction in that. But if it's being led by their political leanings, then I don't need that necessarily. Yeah.
2: Well, I agree with that. Tammy, hi. What's on your mind, Tammy? What do you think?
3: Well, you know, I think that all children should feel welcome in their schools, regardless of their race or their sexuality or anything. You know, I personally have a granddaughter who, about 3 or 4 years ago, she was always this little princess that needed the glitter and the dresses and everything else. And then one day, literally, without anybody even seeing it coming, you know, cut her hair and decided she was going to be, she's male, which we were like, okay, we accepted it and stuff like that. And a lot of it was, you know, it was a shock to us. But now, after a couple of years, she's kind of changed to them, because some days she feels like him, and, you know, and some days she wants to be pretty in a dress and stuff mm-hmm. like that. And so I think that they need to feel welcome wherever they are in their sexuality while they're trying to find themselves. And I don't think it's the teachers that are making this happen. I honestly believe it's a lot of peer pressure at some point, you know. And so I don't know. I'm still trying to, you know, accept it. And I mean, I accept it. Don't get me wrong. I accept it. And I've always let her know, you're always going to be whoever you are, whatever you want to identify as. I love you for whatever. But she needs to find herself. And they need to feel safe in the schools. And for that lady to come up and give that teacher a hard time over a shirt, that's ridiculous. People have way too much time on their hands and they need to stop.
2: Yeah. I don't think it's so much about the shirt as much as it's about the movement. Right. And that's the thing I think a lot of people have a concern about. And then, you know, where do you draw the line? Who's making the decision that this is okay, but that's not okay? Mm. You know, and God, politics just really messes everything up, mm-hmm. doesn't it? Politics mm-hmm. is just at an all-time low.
3: Yeah, it really does. And you know, like I said, with my granddaughter, you know, I don't know, they're still trying to find themselves, you know? And this is all kind of just confusing to her and them. I'm sorry, I'm having a... Yeah. Just recently changed to them, so it's really hard for me to
1: can I, get there. You know what? Yeah. We have the same thing going on in our family, and I am not going to mention this person's name or relationship, but a little girl who was the girliest of girls, loved putting on makeup and wanted to be the princess going to the ball and all of that. And somewhere along the line, she decided that they were a they. Mm-hmm. For a while, they were a he. Mm-hmm. Now they're a they. I'll tell you, as an old guy, I have a real problem with the word they, because every time we have that conversation, I'm like, so who else? Uh-huh. No, it's just one person, but you know, I'm working on it. But I think there was a lot of confusion, and to be honest, this particular person as a child was craving attention 24/7, needed the attention to be on her all of the time growing up. And there's a part of me that feels like this was a great way to get attention, that there was a lot of attention being paid to sexuality and that sort of thing. And here was a

0: way to get attention. I don't know that that's all that it was, but I do know that at this point, they just really aren't sure.
1: Yeah.
0: They will sometimes dress as the girliest girl, and sometimes, you know, with the backwards baseball cap and, you know, as much as a boy as possible. And I think they are figuring it out. My own personal belief on that is be here to support them, still talking about one person, continue to love them, be here if they need anything from me, and let them work it out.
1: God, it just must be so expensive to have multiple wardrobes.
0: Right?
1: Like, I'm on the struggle bus with one wardrobe. Like, I can't imagine then also needing a second wardrobe.
2: I have to admit, I do get confused sometimes when I'm at an event or something and I look at somebody and it's like, is that he, she, they? And I got to make sure I get it right. I wonder if I've offended people by just not knowing. The they thing throws me off.
1: I default to they if I don't know. Right? That's just what it is. And then if they want to correct me, they can. But I just default to they. And then I just feel like, why do I don't need to know. Right? Like, I don't need to put them into a box. We're so used to putting, you have to be in this box or this box. And if there's not a box, then what are you? And what, you know, and I think we're so used to being able to label and put people into specific boxes. And that is becoming harder and harder. Mm-hmm. And so the boxes are open. And then I just default to they.
2: Yeah. All right. Good talk. Feel free to reach out to us. Tammy, thanks for the call. Have a good day, okay?
3: My pleasure. Bye-bye.
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4: D-O-N-U-T. Any other spelling is pretentious.
5: D-O-U-G-H-N-U-T.
4: No, that's for fancy people.
5: But that's if you're going to make some dough.
6: I went the Patrice route there. I went with the G-H.
5: Yeah.
6: And I felt pretentious.
4: Yeah, it feels that way to me. You know how people will spell tonight without the G-H?
6: Yes.
4: They'll just go N-I-T.
5: Yeah, what's that? That's wrong.
4: See, it may be wrong technically. I'm a proponent of that. The English language is stupid.
5: Yes,
4: there's all these extra letters that don't belong there. Just spell it the way it sounds.
5: True. If you look at the words womb and then tomb, also bomb. Right, they're all OMB words, but you would never say.
6: I don't
5: womb,
6: think we should use the word. I don't think we should use the word bomb on this show.
4: That's a good point.
6: Okay. It didn't do well for that kid on that plane.
7: Oh. Right, Dave, Alan, and Patrice.
4: Plus, the show bombs on its own. We don't need to point it out.
7: Cafe 104.1.

0: identified in Texas. This was discovered on Friday in a month-old calf in southern Texas. This larva is a parasite of the screwworm fly. It feeds on the living flesh of livestock animals. It can be fatal. The screwworm threatens not only livestock, but also pets and humans.
1: Fun.
2: Wow, we literally are screwed.
0: Right? By a worm. Yeah, I'm going to leave that there.
2: Let's just leave that one there. Yeah.
0: Tragedy in Toledo. 12 people shot and wounded, two critically, when gunfire broke out near the Old West Festival. The Old West End Festival. It's a community celebration in Toledo, a beloved and annual event celebrating one of the most historic neighborhoods in that city. The deputy chief said it's a great example of when bullets start flying, they can go anywhere and hit anybody. It was two guys shooting at each other, but they ended up hitting 12 other people.
2: Yeah.
0: All right, a question for the moms out there. You doing okay?
1: No.
0: No?
1: No.
0: Well, you're not the only one who says that. New Motherhood Index just came out. It suggests a lot of moms are struggling. This research from Peanut, a social network for mothers, and Nuna, a baby gear company, shows that more than 9 out of 10 moms say they are experiencing burnout. 58% say they feel burned out all the time. It doesn't help that 70% of moms get fewer than 5 hours of sleep in a row. 36% get fewer than 4 hours. More than 2/3 of moms in two-parent households say they feel like they do more childcare and domestic labor than their partner. 42% say they do significantly more. So, what would help? Well, the number one answer from moms, 58% of them said flexible and remote work hours. It's the one thing that would most improve their lives. They rate it higher than healthcare investment, affordable childcare, other policy reforms. They just want flexible work hours.
1: I disagree with that.
0: Yeah.
1: I mean, I'm sure that they want that, but like in the long run, that just means like, oh, now I'm more flexible to be able to work between the hours of 11 p.m. and 1 a.m. when everyone else is asleep and I finish all my other stuff.
0: And that's even less sleep.
1: Yeah. I mean, I think the real thing is, you know, equal partners, right? So the demand on moms, the same expectation is on dads or partners, whoever you're with.
0: Yeah.
1: I think that's really what it is don't be the default for everything.
0: Well, Patrice, he's the breadwinner. His job's to go out and make the money. Your job's to raise the family.
1: Yeah. Yeah.
0: Want to see you in the kitchen.
1: That's just not the way it is anymore, you know? No,
0: that's very old school.
1: Yeah. Yeah.
0: The 2026 FIFA World Cup starts Thursday in Los Angeles. The U.S. opens its tournament on Sunday. Bellingham's Fan Zone events ready to go. The city got a bunch of cash, hundreds of thousands, part of $32 million in Homeland Security funding for security and programming. Watch parties planned at multiple Bellingham venues, Culshan Trackside, a block party on Commercial Street. Seattle's Lumen Field is not Lumen Field right now. It's been renamed Seattle Stadium for the tournament. It'll be hosting matches through the group stage. Alan, it would surprise me if you're not going to any of these. Are you planning to?
2: The watch parties?
0: No, the actual games.
2: The actual
0: games.
2: I haven't gotten that far yet. No? I don't know.
0: Both Seattle and Vancouver are host cities, so there's games on either side of us here.
2: In Cleveland, they had a lot of international friendlies, and I'd go to those and see some of the international teams. I love Team Mexico.
1: Yeah.
2: And some other teams. But, I don't know. It seems like tickets are going to be way too expensive.
0: Yeah.
2: You know, all the media credentials and all that. It's just so much work. Mm. And, you know, at some point, I just want to sit back and watch the game.
0: Mm. That's interesting to me.
2: I'd rather come support a watch party here in our city.
0: Yeah. That's interesting to me because you're such a sports guy. And, you know, we did the story earlier that a lot of diehard soccer fans, and I know you're not huge into soccer, but people who aren't going to these games because they're so expensive.
1: Yeah.
0: And they say, you know, we're there's a line and you've crossed it.
1: Yeah.
2: There's something about I've always been bothered that in our country, we call it soccer.
0: Mm.
2: It's just, and we're bringing the game of football to our country.
0: Yep.
2: And we change the name of it.
0: Mm. So what should we call our football?
2: Well, see, I don't know how that even came to be. This is football, soccer as we know it, has been around forever. It's the world sport, right? And I am into it. I'm very much into it. It's just, it's hard to follow on a regular basis. The way there's more of a, you have to be kind of in on the

0: Where's the beef? Not in Canada.
1: Uh-oh.
0: At least not if it's U.S. beef. Canada doesn't want our beef. Our northern neighbor is restricting U.S. livestock imports after a second New World screwworm case was identified.

0: soccer community. Even when you follow the Sounders, if you go to a game, they've got all these chants and all these things.
1: It's amazing.
0: It's a culture. It's a religion. And so it's just different here. But I get bothered. And again, not to be not patriotic here, but I find myself kind of not necessarily rooting for Team America. I like to watch. I'll watch this and I'll watch it unfold. And I'll root for the team that I, you know, that I fall in love with.
2: Sure.
0: You know, because I just think there's an arrogance with you know, the Americans
1: USA.
0: Have sucked.
1: USA. Right?
0: Well, the Americans have sucked for so long, right? I mean, we don't win anything at this. And there's a part of me, and again, not go easy on me, but there's a part of me that thinks that we just don't deserve. We haven't earned the right.
1: I know what you're saying. It's like Canada should win every international hockey game, right? They're Canada. It's their game.
2: Yeah.
1: They just should win. And it does kind of feel like America has its own games. We're into American football. We're into baseball. Soccer is not really our number one game. So we probably shouldn't end up number one. I get it.
0: And the fact that we renamed this international sport.
1: Actually, that name comes from England. They're the ones who came up with the word soccer.
0: And they don't use it.
1: And they don't use it. It was like a slang word for football. Yeah. And it is weird that we call our football football when the foot is a very small part of the game.
0: Two guys can use their feet in football.
2: Yeah.
0: And everybody else, if they use their feet, it's a penalty.
1: Right. Mm. You can't kick the ball. You can't kick another player. You can't trip people. Your feet are pretty much off limits.
0: So it's just always kind of bothered me because I want us to be on the world stage. You know, I want us to be playing the same sport and all of that. And it just feels odd to me. I don't know why. It's just one of those little things. I have a sports hang up about that. But I grew up with soccer. I started a soccer league. I'm all about, you know, kids and soccer and, and that level. You know, going to a Sounders game is entertaining and everything, but going to like these international games would be amazing.
1: Yeah.
0: On my bucket list, I want to go see an English Premier League game in England. You know, well, that would be amazing.
1: One of my most amazing sports experiences was when we were in Buenos Aires. We went to a soccer game there. I'm sorry, a football game there. And it was two crosstown rivals playing against each other. And we were noticing that there was one section of the stadium that was walled off with like 12-foot chain link fences that had big rolls of razor wire on on the top of it. And that was this whole big section. Turned out that's the visiting team fan section. They are completely removed from the rest of the stadium.
2: Really?
1: And when the game was over, that section was let go. And everybody else, the rest of us, had to wait 20 minutes before they give the opposing fans a 20-minute head start to get out of town. Because that's how seriously they take this.
0: Yeah.
2: That's smart.
1: The whole stadium's on their feet the whole time. Everybody's chanting and singing songs we don't know. And it, they are into it.
2: Yeah. That's fun.
1: It was a fun place to be, that's for sure.
2: Yeah.
1: If you're maybe not into the sport, but you like music, they came out with the official World Cup album. They released that on Friday. It features Lisa, Future, 21 Savage, The Rolling Stones, Jelly Roll, and Shakira Shakira.
2: All right.
1: You have to say her name twice. Shakira, Shakira.
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1: We got a cloudy day today with rain coming later this afternoon or this evening. That rain will stick around through tonight and tomorrow. By Wednesday, it looks like that rain in the morning turns to sunshine in the afternoon, and it's sunny from then on out, forever and ever, at least as far as the forecast can see. Right now in Oak Harbor, it's 55, Ferndale has 53, and in Bellingham, 50 even at Cafe 104.1.
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0: All right, 7:49. 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

0: win that prize!
1: Today's game, are you prize worthy?
0: All right. Call us now if you want to play 360-676-CAFE.
1: We should try to make that more enthusiastic.
2: Yeah, you know, maybe longer.
1: Have something going on. Yeah, longer for sure. Yeah,
0: well, definitely. Length is important. It gives people a chance to call in and play, you know?
1: No, there's that, yes.
0: All right.
1: As we try to beat the delay.
0: Let's go right to the phone and meet our contestant. Good morning. Who are you and where are you calling from?
3: Yes, it's Amelia and Andrea, and we're calling from the road on our way to breakfast.
0: Where's breakfast today?
3: Diamond Gyms, but I drove past it in my excitement to dial in.
1: Wow.
0: There you go, Diamond Gyms.
2: Mm.
1: That's a great breakfast spot.
0: Yeah, it is.
2: Hash browns.
3: So good.
0: Yeah, definitely always do hash browns.
1: They've been around a long time, but not in that location.
2: Mm-hmm.
0: Sure. You know, Patrice, you always appreciate a good hollandaise sauce.
2: Yeah. Yeah, I do. I like the sauces always.
0: I often surprise people. I'll walk

0: in 6'4", full of thunder. Uh-huh. They think that guy wants the big farmer plate or the He-Man. And the vegetarian omelet makes way for an extra little bit of hash brown.
1: Sure.
0: But we digress. All right. You know how this works here on a Monday. It's a real simple question. Tell us why you're prizeworthy.
2: Because we made it through June-cember of the weekend. The end of the school year is nuts, and we've made it to Monday.
1: Isn't that the actual truth? Like, why do they jam so much into, like, the May and the first beginning of June? It's like have all of the dress-up days and have all of the sporting event parties and have all of the extra things that we can jam into one little period of time so that you're super stressed out at the end of the year.
2: Right? Yeah. It's like all the fun is at once. It's like contagious.
1: Yeah.
2: You get one fun thing and then another fun thing comes.
3: It's my favorite.
1: Oh, of course it's a kid's favorite. Yeah.
0: Yeah. Well, you know, back when we were kids, you just had one shot, one opportunity.
1: That's right.
0: Yeah.
2: It's that mom burnout situation you guys were talking about.
1: 100%.
4: Yeah, right.
0: There you go. Can we talk to your young little bambino over there? Are you
4: Andrea?
0: There?
4: Yeah,
1: that's Amelia.
0: Yeah. Amelia, a little bambina.
1: Uh huh.
0: Hey, little bumpkin, how are you?
5: I'm pretty good.
0: Yeah, what grade are you in?
5: I'm in 7th grade.
0: What's the best thing your mom did all year?
5: Make me food.
1: Have you ever made your mom food?
5: Sometimes.
1: What's the last thing you made for your mom?
5: Probably toast.
1: Oh, wow.
4: Okay.
1: Pretty good. Next time.
4: Tricky.
1: Yeah, you could try boiling water for noodles next time. It's equally hard.
0: You got to go basic.
4: Come on.
0: You know what?
4: You don't go long enough, and it's not toast. It's bread. You go too long, all of a sudden it's burned. There's a skill there.
1: There's toasters that tell you what to do
4: on
1: that.
4: If they're set right.
1: That's true.
0: You never know. It takes a skill.
1: That's true.
2: Yeah. Amelia is super appreciative. I didn't think to ever say thanks to my mom for stuff, but Amelia and my son Owen, they both actually do say thanks unprompted about things that we do for them, which is super nice.
1: That's good parenting, nice. Andrea. Yeah.
0: It is. Amelia sure isn't breaking our heart. Okay, this is good. All right. So, we got education. Mm-hmm. We got a great mom-daughter situation. Mm-hmm. And just a matter of time before that relationship implodes when she gets into high school. So
1: no, she's already grateful. It's going to be fine.
0: Great. It's fine. Good. Sure. So, let's vote. Dave?
4: Well, we haven't heard from anybody else yet.
0: Well, if there's nobody else, then there's nobody else.
4: Okay. Oh, I thought we had another line ringer.
0: It's 8 o'clock.
4: I see.
0: We could go sideways if we answer that one.
4: Why not? You know what?
1: Yeah, winning.
4: Yeah.
1: Big time winning.
0: Winning. All right, you guys are winners. How about that, huh? You're

0: Log Show Grounds, June 13th and 14th. That's this weekend. Plus a pair of tickets to the Femme 4 show at the Swinomish Casino and Lodge on Saturday, June 13th.
1: There you go. So if you get the 222, you just won two prizes. There's two of you. It just makes sense.
0: It does make sense.
2: Boom. So congratulations, Amelia and Andrea. You just won
3: that prize.

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Washington State is entering its fourth consecutive year under an emergency drought declaration. Four consecutive drought years, pretty big deal. It affects agricultural users in the Skagit Valley, tribal fishing operations, municipal water supplies, and all of them are watching the snowpack and reservoir levels closely. The drought declaration covers most of Western Washington.

0: and officials are asking us to voluntarily conserve the water we have. It's so easy to get lazy about that. But they want you to keep it in the back of your mind, maybe even the front of your mind.
1: Sure.
2: You know what? I always feel so bad. Sometimes I'm brushing my teeth. I keep the water running.
1: Yeah.
2: And I'm just, and then it occurs to me, this is just bad juju.
0: Yeah.
2: Mm-hmm. Turn the water on.
0: I broke myself of that habit a while ago. I used to do that all the time. Just leave it running. But I broke myself of that habit somewhere along the line. But I have other things that I do. Like I use way too much water when I'm washing dishes.
2: Same here, man. Got to burn. Just put it on the hottest possible. Just get that little gun out and just gonna burn this stuff right off, and I'm gonna wait this thing out until it burns off this plate.
0: Wow.
1: Next time you just gotta scrub it.
0: Right, I use a scrubber with some soap.
2: I just burn this stuff.
1: Burn it.
2: Watch it burn right off the plate.
0: Wow. How's that on your hands?
2: Well, I got the gun.
0: Okay. Unless you're wearing those big palm olive gloves.
2: You're soaking in it.
1: He's got to keep his hands soft, you know.
2: Sure do. I soak in it. I saw it on a commercial growing up. So I'll put it in a little bowl, and I'll put my fingers down in it.
0: Madge. I remember that. You have idea what we're talking about.
1: I just imagine Alan doing that and then pushing his cuticles back before filing his nails.
2: That's it. Madge would say, you're soaking in it.
1: Oh.
0: Look it up. The Whatcom Transportation Authority implementing schedule changes to its bus routes starting Sunday. This new schedule affects multiple routes across Whatcom County. Riders should check ridewta.com for updated timetables. Of course, Sunday is also the first day the USA plays in the FIFA World Cup. So there could be a lot of traffic coming in and out of Bellingham. Kind of a busy day to change up the bus schedule, so be aware. Would you trust having your kid play with an AI chatbot toy?
2: No.
1: I say no, but they're probably doing it already, right?
0: AI's taken over everything, including children's toys, and consumer advocates are warning that toys like chatty teddy bears can forget they're talking to young children and bring up adult topics instead. These moms, not impressed.
3: This is the AI-powered teddy bear that had pretty disturbing conversations.
4: This involves tying or restraining someone in a safe and consensual way.
3: It was very shocking, and we asked it out of the box, what is kink? It would try and deflect you. It could mean a kink in a hose. But then we had a conversation with it first about Peppa Pig. By then, it seemed to have forgotten that it was talking to a child.
4: Kink can be a fascinating topic. There are many different styles that people enjoy.
5: I have to go now.
6: That's okay. I'm ready to go with you.
3: You obviously don't want a toy that seems actively dismayed when you say, I'm going to turn it off.
7: Guardrails just aren't there yet.
0: I don't know. Maybe you want a toy that tells your kid what kink is and won't let you leave.
2: Hey,
0: hey, hey, hey, hey!
2: Yes.
0: Wow.
1: Oh, no.
0: The second toy, the toy that you heard there at the end, who's like, I'll go with you. That's the Miko 3. It's like a tablet on wheels. And apparently, anytime you say, I have to go now, or you try to end the conversation, it tries really hard to keep everything going.
1: Oh, no.
0: So obviously, there are concerns about too much screen time, a toy that can't take no for an answer, especially if it's explaining to your kids about
1: kinks.
0: A
2: toy that can't take no for an answer. Right? That's horrifying.
0: Mm-hmm. Yeah, maybe stay away from the AI toys until they figure that out.
1: Yikes. Also, that the teddy bear voice, it sounded like you'd think that a teddy bear voice would be like, oh, cute and teddy bear AI. But it was like, it sounded just like an adult talking. Yeah. That doesn't sound like a cute, fuzzy teddy bear I want to snuggle with. It's like Jan from The Office. Like, what's happening?
2: Ay.
0: Hey, kid.
1: I know.
0: As grocery prices continue to climb, Amazon is offering its customers a pretty tempting prize. It's a chance to win free groceries for a year in the form of a $10,000 gift card.
1: That's not a year's worth of groceries.
0: Not for your family.
1: Nope.
0: Yeah. Through June 22nd, Amazon account holders can enter by spending at least $15 on Amazon grocery. You also have to opt in for texts or click a button on the promotion page every day. 100 winners set to be notified by email. Of course, this happens when food inflation has hit a pretty high rate, and all of us are looking for ways to save on our groceries.
1: So in order to enter, I have to first buy something from...
0: Yes, right. Of course. Of course you do, right?
1: Got it. And then they're going to send me an email that I'm sure I won't think is spam. I'm sure I'll be like, oh, yay, look, a $10,000 from Amazon. Here it comes.
2: Yeah, it's
1: great
2: fine.
1: Idea.

0: There's an old saying about how the only things that are certain in life are
1: death and taxes.
0: Right. Maybe add a third. Software updates.
1: Ah.
0: Something we have to deal with in life. But according to a new survey, we hate them. The majority of Americans think that updates make our devices worse instead of better. Shows that very few people install updates as soon as they're available if they have a choice. Most of us don't trust them. 54% believe updates are only used to push us toward premium features or device upgrades. They're trying to get our money somehow. Nearly two-thirds of us think those updates disrupt our daily use of the devices. 78% avoid changing anything on their device unless it's absolutely necessary. In fact, that computer over there, Alan, I don't know if anybody has done it yet, but if you reset it,
2: mm-hmm.
0: it'll come up with, like if you want to shut it down
1: mm-hmm.
0: and restart it, it'll come up with, do you want me to just restart it or restart it with the update? And then it says approximately 30 minutes. Who has time for that? If you're logging onto the computer, if you're trying to do something, you have things to do.
1: Yeah. Mm-hmm. No, the hackers hope that you don't do those updates because that is exactly outdated software. Like if it's not updated, that is the number one security breach beyond user error, like beyond users messing up. Outdated software is going to be the number one reason you will get hacked.
0: Wow. And yet, a lot of us say we've been burned by those updates. Mm-hmm. 44% say we weren't able to do the things that we were trying to do because of this stupid update.
1: Uh-huh. Ah. I don't know about you, with the Apple updates, every time my phone updates, I have less storage on my phone. Like it take the operating system on the Apple devices takes up so much storage. Mm-hmm. And it's like, now I have even less storage for my own stuff. And then I always feel like they mess one thing up. Like just one thing is now it's askew and it's not quite right.
0: Well, and I've heard this about Microsoft. I assume it's probably true for Apple too, that they don't, when they update software, they don't take out the old version.
1: Mm.
0: They just, it's kind of like, you know, sorry, this is a geeky analogy, but with the Constitution, if you change something, you don't erase the first part. You just put in an amendment that says, now we don't pay attention to that part anymore and we do something different. Software is the same way in that they add new stuff, but all that code that was there before is still there.
1: Huh.
0: And so it gets bulky and cumbersome.
1: Yeah. Well, that's annoying.
0: Yeah.
1: Hmm. 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
0: Forecast calls for rain. Not for a while, though. We've got a cloudy day for most of today, but somewhere around 5 or a little later, perhaps. We got rain likely. That'll continue through tonight and tomorrow with the sun eventually coming back on Wednesday. Our high today, 69 right now in Alger. It's 52. Semiahmoo has 55, and in Bellingham, 50 even at Cafe 104.1.
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0: Cafe 104.1, Dave Allen and Patrice, 825. Dave is going to go to New York City here soon.
1: New York City.
2: Yeah, you know what? And it's an exciting time to be there because the Knicks, you know, are in the playoffs.
3: Yeah.
2: So we have all that to deal with.
3: Yeah.
2: Which has got to be crazy. And we looked into what it would take to get tickets. Selling the house would be the first step.
3: Okay. All right.
2: It's like 12 grand a ticket.
3: Mm.
2: So that won't be happening. Although we don't have that much free time anyway. We're doing two Broadway shows. We got dinner every night, but the first night. So we only have one free night to go find dinner.
3: Mm-hmm.
2: We've got breakfasts. We've got the 9/11 Memorial and Museum.
3: How much time do you have there?
2: I don't know. We don't. Our itinerary tells us what we're doing every day, but it doesn't have times, and that's on purpose because they like to remain flexible.
3: Uh-huh.
2: We're going to the Statue of Liberty, which I've seen, but just from the Staten Island Ferry.
3: Yeah, yeah. You're actually going?
2: We're actually going to Ellis Island to see the whole deal.
3: Okay.
2: What else are we doing? I think there's a city walking tour.
3: Mm-hmm.
2: It's pretty packed.
3: Yeah.
2: So we're not going to be there all that long, but it's going to be packed. And by the way, Patrice and I were just talking about this. I'll be off next Tuesday, too, because our flight doesn't land if it's on time till 9:30.
3: Yeah, in Seattle.
2: Then we got to get our luggage, and then you know we're taking the Bel Air tour. So I'm not going to get home till probably midnight.
3: I was like, I wouldn't do it.
0: Yeah, see, again, and for me, that's routine.
3: Yeah.
2: Right? I know, you can pull that off.
3: I got home from Boston last time at like 8 o'clock at night, and I was like, it's too late. I can't go to work tomorrow. It's not happening. So. Yeah.
0: So you're leaving on what day?
3: Wednesday's his last day here.
0: This day.
2: Yeah, Wednesday. I'm driving down to Seattle. I'm going to stay in a hotel next to SeaTac, so I don't have to get up at 1 in the morning. Our flight leaves at 7. Wow. So I'm going to stay in a hotel
3: at SeaTac. As long as you get to the airport by 6:15, you should be fine.
2: Sure, no problem, right?
3: No big deal.
0: It's fine.
2: So then we fly out on Thursday. So I'll be in the air while you guys are on the air on Thursday morning. And then we fly home on Monday.
3: Did you do your sea spot saver thing to get through security faster?
2: No, because we go through as a group.
3: Oh.
2: This is part of that Bel Air Tours and Adventures package, and they have all of that arranged. Our group has a time
3: that we'll
2: all go through together.
3: Okay.
0: See, that's the adventure.
3: You see who the bad apples are at that point. Like, right? What'd you bring? What'd you bring?
2: Yeah.
3: Okay. Well, that's good. Yeah. That sounds like a good time.
2: But we had a meeting the other day, and the organizer with this company that puts it all together was awesome. Gave us all kinds of travel tips. So,
0: going to wear your travel pants?
2: Of course.
3: What's the weather looking like in New York right now?
2: Pretty hot.
3: Yeah, you got a high at 89. Yeah.
2: See?
3: 86, 82, 77.
2: Do people wear shorts in New York?
3: I would if I were you.
0: Well, the tourists do.
2: Yeah, I'm not afraid to look like a tourist.
3: Yeah,
2: I'm going to be with a big tour group of 40 some people. So
0: all that garbage in the street smells great at 89.
2: Oh, geez.
0: 89 degrees.
3: The rats baking in the little sewers. Yeah. Watch out for manhole covers. You know.
2: Yeah, right. Yeah. So I won't get to talk to you guys much while I'm there, but I'll put stuff up on social media. Yeah. You know, I'll kind of shoot some videos. Yeah. We go to these various places and update you that way.
3: Good.
0: Send pics.
3: Send pics.
2: We'll do.
0: Here we go. New York City.
3: New York City. Yeah.
0: If that's just an apple, you got to take a bite.
3: That's right.
2: We're going to see Wicked and Schmigadoon, which just won a bunch of awards at the Tonys.
0: I was watching the Tonys. I broke my own personal record yesterday and watched the entire Tonys broadcast.
3: Mm.
0: Pink was phenomenal, by the way.
3: Mm.
0: Her performances were.
2: Flying around.
0: Yeah, a little light on the hosting, but you know she's not a host, right?
3: Mm-hmm.
0: But the overall performances and her singing... she can do no wrong. I love her so much. But yeah, she came down as Peter Pan. Then the Schmigadoon people, they did a full-blown performance.
3: Mm.
0: That's spectacular. A lot of dancers on the stage.
3: Mm.
0: Yeah, I'm into the whole thing.
2: Yeah.
0: And I've seen Wicked.
3: Yeah.
0: And it's so good. It's so good.
3: That's exciting.
0: I wish they had a pop edit of Defying Gravity.
3: Mm.
0: We need that.
3: Yeah.
2: A pop edit.
3: Mm-hmm.
0: Yeah, just because the long version, I mean, it's from a musical, right? So there's lots of musical stuff in it. But if they made it into just one good song.
3: Mm-hmm.
2: Right. Released it as a single.
0: Yes. Mm-hmm. And then popular. You're going to be singing that all day. I can hear Dave.
2: Mm-hmm.
0: Pop.

0: You're there. Mm-hmm. It's a thing.
1: Yeah.
0: It's a thing.
1: Yeah.
0: Can't wait for you to see it. I can't wait for you to come back and say, oh my God, Wicked is as good as you say it was.
2: Okay. So which one do you want them to make a pop song out of?
0: Define Gravity.
2: Oh yeah, I'm looking.
1: Uh-oh.
0: Can we do it? You want this. You know what? Do yourself a favor and memorize the song beforehand so you can kind of mentally sing along with it.
1: Good. Yeah. It's a good idea.
0: Can you find it?
2: Acoustic piano version.
0: Oh, that would be cool. Try that.
2: All right. You want that?
0: Yeah.
2: Here we go.
0: This is one of my all-time favorite songs.
2: There's a lot of covers.
0: Oh, I love it already.
2: I don't see a pop version yet.
3: Something has changed within me. Something is not the same.
0: Nah, it sucks. That's too old school.
2: This is Melissa Black.
0: No, I can appreciate that for an older audience, but no, that's a matinee version. No, Sunday matinee.
2: Well, there's a lot of cover versions of it.
1: Oh, wow.
2: This is Idina Menzel.
0: Oh, is it really?
1: This is a good one, yeah.
0: Right. I don't like the music, though. Is that a Casio?
1: It's like the country version.

0: There she is, the wickedly talented Adele Dazeem.
1: That's right. I think it's that. That's not what it is, John Travolta.
2: Oh no!
0: No, Idina. Oh, stop!
2: Oh, it's still. We're not done yet. Just keep going.
0: It just kicks right into the next song.
1: John Travolta just absolutely torched Idina Menzel.

0: That's too bad.
1: He does what we do on the radio all the time. He just kind of blows through it like it doesn't matter, but he's got a room full of people that know exactly who she is.
2: Sometimes you got to fake it. Just pretend you know how to pronounce that word. Do it confidently and move on.
0: Sure.
1: Yeah. Anyway, you're going to love that song. You're going to be singing it. That and Popular. Trust me on that.
2: Okay. I believe you. Taylor Swift breaking more records with the release of her Toy Story 5 song, I Knew It, I Knew You, which we played for you on Friday. What happened?
1: You're still up over there.
2: Yeah, I was playing the Taylor Swift.

0: this song I was
1: talking about. Dave, Alan, and Patrice in the morning.
2: What just happened there?
0: I don't know.
2: Where's that coming from?
1: Cafe all day.
3: What is happening?
1: Cafe 104.1.
2: And now, back to the news.
0: That was a fun little...
2: There we go. Just trying to get in all the promotions.
0: Sure, right.
2: We're running a little bit late here. It's Monday. We're just trying to work
4: it
2: all
4: in.
2: You
4: just promote us during sure. our... That's great.
0: Right.
2: Let's go. Let's go back to the newsroom where Dave Walker is reporting already in progress.
5: Let's try that again. Take two.
0: Taylor Swift is breaking more records with the release of her Toy Story 5 song, I Knew It, I Knew You. But love has ways of bringing things back to Spotify says Tay's new single became the most streamed country song in a single day by a female artist in the platform's history. Apple Music confirms the song set the streamer's all-time record for the biggest soundtrack single by first-day streams, also became the platform's biggest country single of the year so far. At Amazon Music, the country bop had the largest 24-hour streaming debut for any song globally in the platform in 2026, and it's just getting started. Toy Story 5 hadn't even hit theaters yet. That's coming up on June 19th. Probably the biggest story in the country right now is this tragedy in Toledo. 12 people shot and wounded, two critically, when gunfire broke out near the Old West End Festival. That's a community celebration in Toledo, Ohio. This happened on Saturday night.
6: Appears as though there was at least two shooters. I think they were probably shooting at each other. What ended up happening was 12 people were struck with bullets, that's what we have right now.
0: The deputy chief said that this is a perfect example of when bullets start flying, they can go anywhere, they can hit anybody.
4: Hmm.
2: Yeah. Oof.
0: A federal lawsuit filed on Saturday is trying to put a stop to this UFC fight that's scheduled for the White House South Lawn this Sunday. Of course, that coincides with President Trump's 80th birthday and Flag Day. The suit argues the event violates National Park Service regulations prohibiting sporting events on federal park lands. It also argues that Congress never authorized this and that no environmental review was conducted before construction. The plaintiffs also argue that that event enriches both Trump and UFC chief Dana White. There's a lot of basic marriage advice out there, but people don't talk about the random things that can make their lives together easier and more entertaining. But a bride-to-be on social media posted, I'll be married in 25 hours. Give me your silliest marriage advice.
4: Hmm.
0: Now, a lot of people weighed in with their tips and suggestions. Some of it was more practical.
4: Mm-hmm.
0: Some of it was more silly. Some of the ones that stand out, agree on which direction silverware is put in the dishwasher. Make up an imaginary butler to blame the small annoying things on.
4: Oh, that's a good one.
0: I see Gerald forgot to run the dishwasher again.
4: Darn it.
0: I'll tell him. this one I love. When you have a fight, at any point, either one of you can yell, switch, and now you have to argue from the other side.
4: Oh.
0: You have to argue your spouse's points.
4: Hmm.
0: They say you'll end up laughing inside 5 minutes every time.
4: That's interesting.
0: Mm-hmm.
4: Hmm.
0: Huh. Somebody else suggested when you have to have a hard conversation, wear party hats. Have funny code words for things in public. When I'm ready to leave, I say strawberry shake.
4: Oh, okay.
0: Once, this is a quote, once we left a birthday party at a bar and my friend texted me, I was wondering where you went. Someone said you left to get a shake. this is maybe the most practical piece of advice ever. A second bathroom is worth the extra money.
4: Absolutely. Sure thing.
2: Yes, it is.
0: Mm-hmm. And then pick a common enemy.
4: Oh.
0: An annoying neighbor. Bob from accounting. The recurring UPS driver who throws packages. There's a lot of bonding over shared gripes.
4: That's true. Huh. Those are good ones.
0: One more here. Describe dinner like you're in a cooking competition. Chef, today I've prepared for you fried grains with very petite garden veggies and premature and fully mature poultry. Enjoy. That's chicken fried rice, by the way.
4: Nice. Okay. Yeah. I like it. And the

0: Mariners lose 2 out of 3 against the Detroit Tigers over the weekend. They'll start a 4-game series with the Baltimore Orioles tomorrow. Today at 3:35. That game is today. The next Bells game is tomorrow night at Joe Martin Field.
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0: Forecast says cloudy today until we get rain later this afternoon or tonight. High of 69. Rain continues tomorrow. Wednesday, it'll start rainy and end sunny, and then we're into a pretty nice sunny stretch. Right now in Alger, it's 52, Semiahmoo 55, and in Bellingham, 50 even at Cafe 104.1.
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2: 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Yeah.
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2: This is a kind of a crazy story. There was a lady in hospice. Her name is Muriel. And her dying wish was to see and hug her long-lost brother one more time. They'd been estranged for 15 years, and not because like of a fallout or anything. They just kind of had drifted apart, and Muriel and her husband had moved, and she wasn't sure where her brother Colin was. So she went into hospice. Her Muriel's husband had died the previous year, and she'd just been kind of feeling really alone. So she goes into hospice. The nurses there are fantastic. And she said, I would really love to see my brother one more time, but I have no idea where he is. So the nurses at the hospice facility kind of got started on this, and they tried to piece together where he might be and where, you know, the last time she knew where he was and kind of followed him from there. It turns out, you know where her brother was?
3: Nope.
2: He was volunteering in the gift shop of the hospice facility that she was in.
3: Wow. That's crazy.
2: He was right there under her nose. Huh. So he walks into the room and they had the opportunity to, they said they got to talk and cuddle, fulfilling the 73-year-old's final wish was to see her brother and hug him one more time.
3: Wow.
2: And sure enough, right there was Colin.
1: That's beautiful.
2: Just amazing. And it took him a little bit to find out that that was actually him. And he didn't realize that his sister was in the facility either. So pretty amazing that after a couple of weeks of hunting them down, they were able to find Colin.
3: We're in the first several episodes of season 3 of Shrinking.
2: Uh-huh.
3: And one of the things that comes up there is how the universe gives you the thing you need.
2: Yeah.
3: You just have to recognize it.
2: Yeah.
3: That's a perfect example of that.
2: Yep. I absolutely love that show. That show is top notch.
3: I thought it was going to be funny, and it turns out it's almost more of a This Is Us kind of show that makes you have all the feels.
2: It's funny and heartbreaking at the same time.
3: Yeah,
2: it does all over the place there. Anyway, so Muriel, she did end up passing away.

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0: 104.1. It's Dave Allen and Patrice Monday. Hey, the Camp Cory Golf Classic is taking place this morning at Avalon. I'm going to be out there playing and then hosting the event after. How's the weather looking for that today?
1: Hey, you know what? Around 5 o'clock, they say we start to see a little rain.
2: Oh, you're fine then. Plenty of time.

0: Did you guys know that the month of June has 6 palindromes? Am I saying that right?
1: Palindromes are the same thing forward and backwards, right?
0: Yes. And so, okay. Like, you know, it's 6, 26, 26, and then it's the same thing or however that works.
2: Huh. How's that? Which days?
1: So, like June 2nd was 6226.
0: And if you read that backwards, 6226.
2: You just can't include the 20?
0: Right.
2: Okay.
1: But, like, the 20th will be 62026. So that's the same forward and backwards.
2: Okay.
0: It's a palindrome.
1: Mm. Okay.
0: Right?
2: I'm writing them down to, like, visually check these.
0: Yes, they're correct.
1: Good luck studying. Huh. Is there something special about a palindrome date?
0: I don't know. It's just numerology.
1: Yeah. Okay.

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Cafe all day.

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0: We were talking numerology, palindromes, and apparently there's how many in the month of June?
1: There's 11, because all of the dates in the 20s, 620, 621, 622, they're all palindromes. Plus 6226 is a palindrome, so there's 11 total.
0: 11, and 11 is one of those weird numbers everyone always talks about.
2: Math hurts my head.
0: There's right. Something happening in June, numerologically speaking.
1: Is it spooky or cool?

0: Cafe 104.1, Taylor Swift all over the news again. We learned over the weekend that it's probably going to be a wedding at Madison Square Garden with 1,000 people.
1: Wow. Amazing.
0: Yes. We've learned that her seat, she was at the NBA Eastern Conference Finals in Cleveland. That's where Travis Kelce's from. And they were there watching the Cavs play. And so, that's where, remember, he chugged the beer.
2: Yeah, right. Yeah. That's what I was just going to ask, if that was the same game.
0: That same game. And they're going to auction off the seat that she sat in.
2: Wow.
0: Can you imagine that? What does that go for?
1: And why?
2: Well, first of all, it's an amazing seat to watch the game from.
1: But sure. It's the actual seat, right? Like, you
0: they're
1: don't get to
0: give
1: go,
0: you the seat.
1: You're getting the seat only.
2: I'm sorry. You don't get to sit in it
1: no.
2: for a game. You're getting the chair,
1: yes.
2: basically.
0: The chair.
2: Oh, holy cow.
0: Can you imagine being so famous that you randomly this one time went and sat at a thing,
1: yeah.
0: you put your butt in a chair, and people are like, I need that chair.
1: Every time she eats at a restaurant, do you think now the restaurant's going to be like, okay, well, this chair is up for sale, and
0: right?
1: this fork and this knife, and here's her napkin? Like, I mean, I guess she wouldn't go back, right?
0: People do that kind of thing.
2: Yeah, I would guess that she has, you know, part of her entourage makes sure that doesn't happen.
1: Yeah. Yeah.
2: Like, we'll be taking these things from the table.
1: Oh, weird. I can't imagine that level of fame where you have to
2: right?
1: even think about those things. But yeah, you can buy her chair right here.
2: I paid $17 million for this chair because Taylor Swift put her butt on it.
0: Would you like to come over and sit in the chair and take a picture?
2: And put your butt on it too.
1: The
2: right?
1: current bid is only, it's $6,000 right now.
2: Oh.
1: But
0: still,
1: you know,
0: $6,000.
1: You have 6 days left to bid on it, so there's time.
2: Come on, it's going
1: to
2: go. It's going to be in the hundreds of thousands, right?
1: I would imagine.
0: I guess.
1: Ugh.
0: Famous chair. Of course, the Cavs didn't win.
1: Weird. Yeah,
2: Did Travis spill any of that beer that he was chugging
0: no,
2: on it?
0: No, that was a perfect chug. His lips didn't touch the can.
1: Yeah, that's
2: no,
1: too bad.
2: Pour
1: if you had a little
2: right
1: extra
2: in.
1: Beer on there, that'd be perfect.
0: Yeah, there you go. Mm. Well, you too can own Taylor Swift's seat.
1: For just a little bit of money.
0: There we go.
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0: Cafe, we were talking about Taylor Swift's seat being auctioned off, that one where she sat at the Cavs game in Cleveland with Travis Kelce. Mm-hmm. The NBA final seats, a little more expensive.
1: Yeah, these aren't seats you get to take home with you. These are seats for the game. But, you know, there's that celebrity row, and they give those tickets to celebrities to sit in. So nobody really knows what they're worth, right? Because nobody's ever bought one.
2: Yeah.
1: Well, now we know what they're worth. Two seats, $1
0: million. $1 million.
1: Right, we know because they auctioned them off for charity, and that was the winning bid.
2: $1 million
1: for game three tonight.
2: Wow.
0: You better hit me with your best shot for that much money, huh?

0: Cafe 104.1, Dave Allen and Patrice. That is a wrap here on a Monday. I'm heading down to Avalon to play in the Camp Corey Golf Classic.
1: Have fun.
0: And then host all the festivities and shenanigans later. What could possibly go wrong?
1: I'll be choosing the socks and underwear that I'm taking to New York. That's my day today.
2: When in doubt, pack more than you think you're going to need.
1: Yeah, right.
2: Just
1: I always pack for every day plus one, but I think I may do plus two.
2: Yeah, that's a good idea.
0: Well played. And it's going to be humid, so you might want to bring some extra underwear. All right. So, Patrice, any plans today?
2: Just worky work, busy bee, friends.
0: All right. Yeah. Well, we'll worky work and busy bee tomorrow morning at 5:30.

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3: I think there's a muscle memory thing that happens to our morning habit.
4: Right? Yeah. I am developing the muscle memory now of hitting the snooze.
5: Mm.
4: Oh boy.
5: Yeah.
4: 3:30 goes off and I'm like, you know, I'm just going to do a little more. Give me another 10.
5: I just 3:30 it, pop right out of bed, go right to the Peloton. And then I wake up at some point while I'm riding.
3: Stop, drop, and roll.
5: I'm like, oh, look at it. I'm on a bike. I should be awake now.
3: So you worked out today.
5: I did. And I got my highest output since I've been tracking it on Strava. I got a little gold star.
3: How about that? We both set records in the last 24 hours.
5: What was your record?
3: I went to dinner and had my highest input.
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1: Cafe 104.1. We're welcoming Dear Amy, a great night of music and soul tribute to Amy Winehouse. That's coming up Saturday. Yeah, this coming Saturday, Skagit Pacific Showroom. 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

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I was just checking the forecast. Looking like about a 50-50 shot. We'll get some rain today and a high of 67. Looks like rain tomorrow and Wednesday as well.

0: Ellen and Patrice, and then you're going to be going into a drawing. By the way, it's first 12 callers at the top of the hour. We'll have a drawing a week from Friday. If you want more information about this incredible weekend getaway with Hotel Leo and Sustainable Connections, well, just go to our website, cafe.com.
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0: Cafe, 104.1. I'm Bill Davis. Coming up in about an hour and 10 minutes from now, the Lunchtime Link, your chance to win lunch at Oven Wood-Fired Pizza in Historic Fairhaven. They're going to be joining us this week. I think, let's see, usually on Mondays, which is today, it's kind of a 3-for-2 special. You buy two pizzas, regular price, and you get the third one absolutely free. And then coming up later this month on the 29th, they are bringing back all you can eat at Oven Wood-Fired Pizza. We'll be talking about that throughout the week. Here's how the contest works. We play three songs for you, top of the hour at noon. You tell me what the link is between them or the artist. And you do that at cafe.com. We'll draw from all the correct entries.
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0: of the Pickford Film Center. Yeah, you know, because that means sometimes we get free popcorn. That's kind of cool. Tonight, Bleak Week. These are movies of despair, of the human condition. Something very special tonight. There is a movie called Safe. And let's see, I think Julianna Moore was in it. And Xander Berkeley, you may not know his name, but you'll know his face from 24. Was he a good or bad guy in 24? I can't remember. He was a bad Secret Service agent in Air Force One with President Harrison Ford. Remember, he was the turncoat Secret Service agent. He is going to be there tonight, right after the movie Safe, for a Q&A. Big star coming to town. That's pretty cool. Anyway, if you go to the Pickford Film Center website, you can learn a little bit more. Should be a lot of fun tonight during, I called it Despair Week. It's a Bleak Week at the Pickford Film Center. Yeah.
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3: D-O-N-U-T. Any other spelling is pretentious.
4: D-O-U-G-H-N-U-T.
3: No, that's for fancy people.
4: But that's if you're going to make some dough.
5: I went the Patrice route there. I went with the G-H.
4: Yeah.
5: And I felt pretentious.
3: Yeah, it feels that way to me. You know how people will spell tonight without the G-H?
5: Yes.
3: They'll just go N-I-T.
4: Yeah, what's that? That's wrong.
3: See, it may be wrong technically. I'm a proponent of that. The English language is stupid.
4: Yes,
3: there's all these extra letters that don't belong there. Just spell it the way it sounds.
4: True. If you look at the words womb and then tomb, also bomb. Right, they're all OMB words, but you would never say.
5: I don't
4: womb,
5: think we should use the word. I don't think we should use the word bomb on this show.
3: That's a good point.
5: Okay. It didn't do well for that kid on that plane.
1: Oh. Right, Dave, Alan, and Patrice.
3: Plus, the show bombs on its own. We don't need to point it out.
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Hey, talking about giveaways tomorrow morning with Dave Allen and Patrice. Win that prize, 740. You can score a pair of tickets to the Dimming Log Show for Busted Up Loggers. That's going to be happening this weekend. And they'll also get you a pair of tickets to the Femme Four Show at Swinomish Casino and Lodge. 740 tomorrow morning. 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We got pizza on the line coming up in just a few minutes.

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1: 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We're going to find out in just a moment. We had correct entries from, Joseph in Ferndale, Barry in Everson, Terry in Blaine, Don in Mount Vernon, Brian and Sherry in Burlington. And it was Roxanne. Roxanne in Bellingham, we drew your name from the correct entries. You got it right. We played, Ray Parker Jr., Ghostbusters, Pizza Terra, Glory of Love, Harold Faltermeyer, Axel F., and Roxanne figured it out. Yeah, they're all songs from movie themes, and it was on this day in 1933, the very first drive-in movie theater opened in Camden, New Jersey. Way to go, Roxanne. Like I said, they're open for lunch right now. You get lunch at Bellingham Cider Company. We got three new songs for you, and remember, pay attention to the lyrics and the titles of each and every song, okay? We're going to kick it off with Sheryl Crow. All I want to do is have some fun on Cafe.
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Cafe 104.1, I'm Bill Davis, and you know, with Oven Wood-Fired Pizza in historic Fairhaven today, when you buy two pizzas, you get one absolutely free. Yeah, three for the price of two. All right, we've played two songs for you in the Lunchtime Link. Sheryl Crow, All I Want to Do, that's what kicked us off. That was Cyndi Lauper, Girls Just Want to Have Fun. And our third song, Wang Chung, Everybody Have Fun Tonight. Tell me what you think the link is, cafe.com.

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I hate to break it to you like this. I'm not seeing the sunshine until probably midday Wednesday. Looks like rain until then.

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You know, last Friday we wrapped up the week with Fur Baby Friday. 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

0: Cafe 104.1 and Bill Davis. She's just a girl. She's on fire. That is Alicia Keys. Good stuff from her. By the way, coming up on Thursday morning, 8 a.m., we got a couple of great deals for you, P&W Perks, when it comes to food. We'll talk about it here in about 60 seconds.
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Can I give you a little update on my new cat, Chana, my five-year-old big Maine Coon, and the litter box issues? Yeah, it's an ongoing thing. We'll talk about it in a few.

0: Cafe 104.1. You know me, Bill Davis, a Maine Coon fan. I've had Maine Coon cats since, gosh, adulthood for me. Yeah, way back in the 90s. That's when I first started having them as pets. Actually, they're not really pets. They're more companions and best buddies. But we have one that we're fostering right now, but we're actually going to adopt her. Her name is Chana. She's 5 years old. She's a big Maine Coon. We already love her, but yeah, I've been telling you about the litter box issues. She just won't go in the litter box. She likes the bathtubs, which is a little better than, you know, going somewhere else inappropriate. So we've tried different litter. We've done clumping. We've done paper. We've done clay. She's still scared of the litter box for some reason. I wonder if I need to put... Do I need to put catnip in the litter box? Well, anyway, yeah, I'll need your help on this shortly, but I'll keep you apprised as to the litter box situation in the Davis household, okay?
1: Windsor, Windsor.
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0: Dave, Alan, and Patrice in the morning. 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

4.1. We are welcoming Dear Amy to the Skagit Pacific Showroom. That's coming up this Saturday. It's a great night of music and soul. It's all a tribute to Amy Winehouse. Later on this afternoon at 3:30, stay by your telephone because Scotty's going to give you a pair of tickets to that show.

0: Cafe 104.1. I'm Bill Davis. I think I've told you before, Lisa and I hosting some Bellingham Bells ball players this summer. They haven't arrived yet because I think schools and finals kind of held them up a little bit. The Bells were on the road, Springfield, Oregon, over the weekend. They're back home tomorrow night. It's a Tuesday night. Yeah, Tuesdays for the people, presented by People's Bank. Half off on tickets. They got select draft beers for $3 and a couple of bucks off of entree meals as well. And that is tomorrow night, the second homestand of many getting ready to happen. 6:35 first pitch, Joe Martin Field.
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1: 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This sounds like a great weekend getaway, a staycation. We're celebrating it at Hotel Leo in Bellingham, and it's all put together by Sustainable Connections. 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If you want to find out more about our latest weekend getaway, just go to cafe.com.

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I might have to head down to Redmond. Yeah, Mary Moore Live coming up Friday night, July 10th. Spin Doctors are going to be there along with Jen Blossoms and Blues Traveler.

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Cafe 104.1. I'm checking the forecast for some sunshine. Yeah, not today, not tonight, not tomorrow, not tomorrow night. Possibly by midday Wednesday, we'll get a break from the rain.

0: 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I was reading online that Olivia Rodrigo says she'd like to work with Sabrina Carpenter in the future. Well, we'll see how that pans out.
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2: I'm getting that Archie Scott, Captain. If I push it any harder, the whole thing will blow.
0: America 250. This story is still being written.

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I'm sure it's going to be on the set list. I just might. It might be. Yeah, Bruno Mars. 5 shows coming up in mid-October. BC Place in Vancouver.

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0: 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I'm Bill Davis, about ready to wrap up the midday show. Turn it over to Scotty Van Driver. By the way, later this afternoon, you got a chance to win tickets to see Dear Amy. That's the Amy Winehouse tribute coming up Saturday. Skagit's Pacific Showroom. That'll be around 3:30 this afternoon. Make sure you're here tomorrow at noon talking about contest. We got yummy food. Yeah, gift card. Good for lunch at Oven Wood Fired Pizza in historic Fairhaven. Lunchtime link. 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You figure out what the connection is, and we draw from all the correct entries at cafe.com. 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You buy two pizzas, the regular price. 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Yeah, we'll do that later this week. Have a great afternoon. Scotty Van Driver's up next.
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We've got a staycation for you to the Hotel Leo, a weekend getaway thanks

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0: FA 104.1. I'm Scotty Van Driver. We are into the last week of school in the Pacific Northwest, and depending on your district, my daughters are out on Wednesday. Bellingham's out on Friday. We've got in-laws that get out in Skagit County on Friday as well. I remember getting out of school, and it was always a couple weeks of clouds and showers and 60-degree weather to start off summer break. Not so much this year. I mean, we've got the clouds and the showers today and tomorrow and into Wednesday, but after that, the sun shines out. We could be looking at the low to mid 80s by this weekend.
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3: 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Any other spelling is pretentious.
4: D-O-U-G-H-N-U-T.
3: No, that's for fancy people.
4: But that's if you're going to make some dough.
5: I went the Patrice route there. I went with the G-H.
4: Yeah.
5: And I felt pretentious.
3: Yeah, it feels that way to me. You know how people will spell tonight without the G-H?
5: Yes.
3: They'll just go N-I-T.
4: Yeah, what's that? That's wrong.
3: See, it may be wrong technically. I'm a proponent of that. The English language is stupid.
4: Yes,
3: there's all these extra letters that don't belong there. Just spell it the way it sounds.
4: True. If you look at the words womb and then tomb, also bomb. Right, they're all OMB words, but you would never say.
5: I don't
4: womb,
5: think we should use the word. I don't think we should use the word bomb on this show.
3: That's a good point.
5: Okay. It didn't do well for that kid on that plane.
1: Oh. Right, Dave, Alan, and Patrice.
3: Plus, the show bombs on its own. We don't need to point it out.
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Uber is on its way back. 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

0: Cafe 104.1. I'm Scotty Van Driver. How did you get out of a speeding ticket? Bellingham made official last week that over the next 3 years, the speed limit for downtown and residential streets, the default limit's going from 25 to 20 miles an hour, which I think is great, especially for residential streets and neighborhoods. There are kids running around, and it's going to make it safer all around. Also going to make it easier to get a speeding ticket. I remember when I first learned how to drive, my dad was a police officer, and there were, I think, two, maybe three times I got pulled over. And I was ready to accept my punishment. I know I had done it. I was not going to come up with an excuse. But they saw the name on the driver's license and gave me a very stern warning and said to never let them see me speed again. Did you have an excuse that you used? Facebook.com/Cafe104.1. 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
3: 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Borders, nothing really to speak of. The most you got is 10 minutes coming southbound at the truck and Sumas crossings. Otherwise, 5 minutes or less in both directions. We've got rain again tomorrow with a high 61, even into Wednesday morning. But then the sunshine comes out by Wednesday afternoon. We'll see a high 64, sunny and 69 on Thursday. By the weekend, we could be looking into the 80s. It's 58 right now in Camino. Blaine has 62. It's 59 in Bellingham.
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1: 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What did you do to get out of a speeding ticket? Speed limits are set to be coming down over the next 3 years throughout Bellingham from 25 to 20 miles an hour. Safer, but also going to open us up to getting more speeding tickets. I remember when I was just learning to drive, got my new license. My dad was still a police officer at the time, and while they saw the name on the license and gave me a stern warning, I knew I was going to get an even sterner lecture when my dad got home from work. Lacey in Bellingham was a new mom, and her baby was being a little fussy, so she just slipped the pacifier out of her six-month-old's mouth so she'd scream and cry. And it worked! Holy cow! How did you get out of a ticket? Facebook.com/Cafe104.1.
0: Dave, Allen, and Patrice in the morning. 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

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It's a Northwest tradition, a show like no other, raising money to help out busted-up loggers who've been injured on the job. 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
1: 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Alabama's in Bellingham. She called in a few minutes ago, wanted to hear the Cranberries. 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
1: 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I'm Scotty Van Driver. And they announced last week, speed limits throughout Bellingham over the next 3 years are going to be going from 25 to 20 miles an hour, keeping people safer. But also that means you've got a better chance to get a speeding ticket. You ever get out of one? When I was learning to drive, when I had my new license, my dad was a police officer, and I got pulled over. I was ready for my ticket. I was not going to argue at all. I was speeding. They let me off with a warning. Now, I got a lecture when my dad got home from work that day. Trisha was just moving to Bellingham 21 years ago. It was somewhere around Mount Vernon. The officer stopped her. She didn't have to say a thing. There was something about her face that just said she was at the end of her rope. How'd you get out of a ticket? Facebook.com/Cafe104.1.
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2: 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Borders, you got 20 minutes northbound in Linden. That's it. 5 minutes or less everywhere else in either direction. Peace Arch, Truck Crossing, southbound Linden, and Sumas. We've got rain again tomorrow with a high 61, but hopefully that'll clear off to mostly sunny on Wednesday afternoon with a high 64. Looking at a brilliant weekend with highs into the 70s, maybe even the low 80s. It's 64 right now in Abbotsford, 61 in Everett, 59 in Bellingham. With the last song on today's Happy Hour Request Show, powered by the Score Sports Bar and Grill in Ferndale, Selena in Mount Vernon wanted to do a little sing-along with Neil Diamond. Get your song on tomorrow's playlist by calling or texting 360-676-5233 or hit the request button in the Cafe app.